else. And then we have this area, a wall full of Saskatchewan content. And I love to always first hit up Saskatchewan, then I hit up Canadian, and then I go international unless there's something in particular that's caught my attention that I feel like really suits the show, okay? And I know Jay Simcoe. I've played a ton of his stuff. He's really a great guy, a great advocate for Saskatoon and the community. He's always heading up a ton of different initiatives and that kind of stuff. And so whenever I see anything with his name on it, collaborations, anything like that, it doesn't matter what it is, I always kind of stop and pause and want to take a listen. So I wanted to share it to you. The cover art definitely caught my eye. It's this pretty watercolor. So definitely, if you liked their sound, Jay and Danica, let them know you heard it on tonight's show. You know what? I don't even know if I introduced myself. My name, Monique Kosky. There we go. Anyway, with the Inquisitive Tech, this is this show. I try to break down things in the world of IT. I've made quite a career for myself in this industry. And the one thing I can tell you, out of all other industries, this seems to be one that can be snarly and gatekeeping, and you can't just hop onto the internet and search up things easily to get the information you need to know. There's just so much out there, so much misinformation. IT, we created the internet, so we kind of made it a disaster, and everyone seems to know what's best, and it can be really hard to kind of break things down to what you need to know. Like, how scared do you actually need to be? Do you need antivirus? You know, when you're building a computer or buying a new computer, what do you actually need versus what everyone is telling you? And so I try to break it down for you. I also want to ignite a passion and excitement for this industry. There is so much cool technology out there, and I'm hoping that some of the things we talk about gets you excited and jazzed and less afraid to just kind of take the plunge and try it out and figure things out as you go along. And that's actually how I got into this industry. My degrees, my education, and my background is everything but IT. But being a punk kid, I got into nefarious things and broke into some systems and things like that growing up. And I always had a knack for figuring out computers. And so after graduating from university and all of that, a lot of the jobs that I had trained for, they just weren't around. And so I fell back into IT, and I'm glad I did. And that's where we find myself now. I'm a leading expert in cybersecurity. I build infrastructure in the cloud. I care about the data and privacy. I do everything with governance and everything like that. So if it's something that's going to talk to the cloud, integrate with the cloud, or solely exist in the cloud, that's my jam. That's what I know best. Now, I talked about a lot of the traveling and stuff I've been doing. And one of the ways that I unwind and remember to touch grass is I escape into the mountains, okay? And I love the mountains. It allows me, it's one of the only places I can go to that literally can turn off my brain. My brain is always going, I'm 100 miles a minute. I have ADHD, and being in IT and stuff, we have our phones. We have many computers always on us and stuff, and so I'm never not plugged in online in some way, whether I'm doom scrolling on social media, shopping online, reading articles, you name it, I'm probably connected to some sort of network in some shape or form. But when I go into the mountains, I can't be. I go where there is no cell connection. There is no such thing as Wi-Fi. And yes, I could purchase a satellite to be able to kind of connect out there. But let me tell you a story. If you've used satellite for internet, you probably know, well, it's functional, yes, it's not great. And I don't want to. It's an expense I don't want to use. And it allows me to actually truly disconnect and just be in nature. And so I really love it. But then I tend to kind of fall out of the loop out of a lot of things that are kind of going on in my industry. Now, one of the good things is in the summertime, there isn't a whole ton of stuff happening, right? Look, a lot of us are taking our vacation. We live and die by the school system's calendar, really. It doesn't matter if you have children, ever want children or not.
everyone knows that regardless, that's how our work week functions, right? I joke about this every time during January when New Year's really hits. That's not really kind of the reset for everybody. And so I can tell you with projects and work I do for clients, again, one of the biggest things, it's funny because so many clients will want things done during the summer because that's when their people are gone. So it will have the least impact for their users. So that side of it, it makes a lot of sense. The problem though is getting the people that actually have to carry out the work to actually be at work and not on vacation is next to impossible. I don't think I've ever truly had a project start and finish in a fast timeline during the summer ever in all of the years I've been working in IT. It never happens that way. There's always good intentions, but you know, we do. We take our vacations and we take off and there's just not as much going on. And you can't do your due diligence, like testing and that kind of stuff properly without all your people, right? But with that said, I'm going to take a bit of a different approach to tonight's show because I'm not on the ball. Now, this is something I've seen a lot of my favorite vloggers and stuff do on their podcasts and different live streams and things like that. And I always thought it was really cool. And I kind of utilize a bit of this style in a conversational style with you guys as we discuss different topics. But I'm going to go through the different headlines and we're going to start discussing them and delving into them just kind of right off the fly. So, you know, you're going to see this real kind of fly by the seam of our pants. And hopefully I don't embarrass myself with, you know, some of my commentary as I, you know, first kind of read it. But you're going to get to see, I was going to say raw dog it. And the funny thing is there's this whole controversy on social media, if you're paying attention right now, of what raw dog means. And you know what? I think it means everything. Now, my generation actually should think of it as kind of the old school term. I'm more Gen Z because I use it in that way. But yeah, I think it's funny and appropriate for today's show. If you know what raw dog is, that's what I'm going to do, but in the Gen Z sort of way. Okay, so first headline we're going to talk about is Meta can't stop state's $1.4 trillion lawsuit from going to trial. So this is really interesting. What this is speaking about is the fact that there's all sorts of lawsuits, and there's lawsuits around the world. This is specifically to the United States, but this will definitely have implications around the world, and these types of things are happening in Canada, in the UK, elsewhere, so it's quite relevant. But here, I'll read the first kind of sentence here. Meta and TikTok tried to defeat thousands of social media addiction lawsuits in one foul swoop, but an appeal court rejected the attempt in the ruling issued yesterday. So what's happening is there's a lawsuit coming out about the fact that social media like Meta, and Meta again, in case you don't know, is Facebook, okay, and Instagram. They rebranded a while ago, and it's smart. It helps kind of keep their flagship names out of the media, and you don't kind of associate it the same way, but that's who they are. Alphabet is Google, to give you perspective, okay? But there's lawsuits stating that things like Instagram, Facebook, TikTok, Reels, Shorts, I'm trying to think of all the different social media things there are, Twitch, all of these different platforms create an atmosphere that encourages people to become addicted. So they can't give it up. I use the term, and I do this sometimes, doom scrolling, but they purposely make it such that it gives this kind of dopamine rush, this high, for people to want to stay on the platform longer, engage with the content longer, and ideally that's going to help these things make more money. And it does. Companies like Meta
and TikTok and Google, all of these different entities make money by offering a service for free, but we are the guinea pigs. We are the ones, we are who they're selling to. So this is where the ads come into it, right? They're selling our data. They're selling how we interact with the data, our habits, our behaviors, and they're hoping to engage us into clicking different ads to purchase things. We see different initiatives within these platforms, which I think is good. And it's in efforts to, you know, fight back against this idea that they are, you know, brainwashing us or subconsciously getting us to buy things where they're notifying us with paid, when there's paid promotions and advertisements within these types of platforms. Now, there is absolutely no doubt that with any game, right? I don't care if it's a game, I don't care if it's a streaming service, what have you. All of these different platforms, 1,000%, do pay for people like me to help make their things more engaging, more appealing, so you will spend more time in them, that you will select them over other services, right? That appeal. It's part of, you know, the profit-driven system. It is what it is. And to say that they're not is absolutely ridiculous. However, is it to the point, is it actually feeding into that system? Is it causing or encouraging people to be to have addictions? Where, you know, an addiction is something that negatively affects one's well-being for a prolonged period of time. This is something that, you know, when people are addicted to social media and that type of thing, they might skip work. They won't do work because they need to be watching social media. They might be overspending based off of trends and things that they're seeing in social media, and that they're trying to live up to or be something outside of their means. And again, all of this is going towards negatively impacting their life. Now, I think for the most part, unless you're really sheltered, in this day and age, I think all of us have made purchases that we've been encouraged to online. And in general, a lot of us can do this in a non-problematic way. Do we necessarily need a brand new hoodie or need brand new kicks or sneakers? No, but buying them isn't going to, you know, cause us not to be able to pay our rent or buy groceries, that sort of thing, okay? So in general, some of these behaviors is completely fine, but it's when it starts to negatively impact our life, when it becomes an obsession, you know, it feels like a need, even though, you know, in general, if you have a pair of great running shoes, you don't need another one, right? And when it goes outside of that, that's when it becomes problematic. And that's what they're speaking to. I think, yes, we need to be on top of this. We need to hold companies to task and ensure that, you know, we don't become more and more like Las Vegas. If you go to Las Vegas or you go to any kind of casino, you will notice that there are no windows. There are no clocks. There's all sorts of things that help discourage you from thinking about reality outside of there and things you need to go to or how long you've been there, in hopes to keep you there to make you, you know, spend all of your money and you leave broke. I think we need to keep on top of that with social media. And 1,000%, there's all sorts of ways where us making a game better or making an app more engaging and those types of things can become incredibly problematic. I don't think in and of itself, though, and this is a personal opinion, these platforms cause more addictions. I don't think they're the root of the problem. I think they're a component of it and that they don't help it. But this is, I think this is a little bit misleading. It's the same idea and the problems I have with the idea of how all sorts of countries, and Canada is now discussing this as well, banning social media for
kids that are under the age of 16. And that is not the way you combat bullying and online harassment. That's not going to solve the problem. Kids are still going to get online. They're still going to find different ways. There's all sorts of conveniences that come along with it for children and adults to allow them to do so. It helps facilitate education. There are so many pros to allowing them to have these kind of outlets, these accesses to peer support groups and that kind of thing, that blanketing and saying, oh, but, you know, because of the problems, they can't, that it doesn't solve the problem, and we're not teaching our kids the skills set that they need to help fortify and protect them when they are engaging with these tools, right? And that's what we need to bring into schools. We need to start teaching them how to utilize these tools properly, how to disengage them, how to properly report things, how to, like, that type of stuff, and call it out as we see it, rather than, you know, this idea, well, if we just don't allow them to. Because here's the thing, we know how, you know, with drinking age restrictions, we know we still have alcoholics, we still have problematic, we still have kids drinking, you know, we look at smoking, and guess what, age bans, that kind of thing, isn't the solution, okay? Now, don't get me wrong, I don't think we should remove the age bans on smoking and alcohol, because there's other reasons why those restrictions are there. But I think we have to keep in mind that what's the problem we're trying to solve here? And if we're looking at addictions, if we're looking at people's mental quality of life, those types of things, and how, you know, seeing people living their best lives, even though it's not the reality of their lives, through, you know, Instagram and that type of thing, and us trying to kind of achieve that level of serenity or success or what have you by following it. And that's, you know, making me depressed, because I'm never that happy. I'm never going to have that much money. I'm never going to have that great house or be able to afford that great couch or go on that trip or whatever. That isn't addressed with these lawsuits. And that's not going to solve the root of the problem or what they're trying to, you know, resolve. And so, yes, I'm glad that people are looking and realizing how different things can affect one's quality of life and mental well-being, and how things can negatively impact their lives. And yes, we need to hold companies to task and ensure that, you know, things like TikTok and Reels and these types of things, yes, they let us know when they're promoting a product versus, you know, just personally talking about something, and those kind of, I think all of those things have to be there to help protect us against, you know, certain influences and that type of thing. But I just think that lawsuit is ridiculous and a money grab, and it's not actually going to go help the people that need it and the people that are affected with these conditions and addiction struggles. But that's my personal opinion, and, you know, I'll keep kind of watching it and that type of thing. You know, something that I read a fair bit was about Claude and ChatGPT. And it's really, really interesting, because I work in AI. I love AI. I use it in my field immensely. When companies come to me for security, if they have a big enough budget, I can do amazing, magical things. It feels like magic. It's really not, when I get to implement AI the way it's meant to be. And I think AI definitely is a double-edged sword. It's not all good. It's not all bad. I really don't like how my industry now says everything is AI when it's not. And it's really confusing, because everyone wants to be on this bandwagon, which is, you know, in general, great. Yes, I want you to be open to adopting some things that really utilize AI. It's not the end-all be-all, but you can really tell
posers versus the people that actually use it. And what I can tell you right off the bat is when people talk about AI and they only say ChatGPT, those are your beginner people, okay? Those are your entry-level people into AI. And there's nothing wrong with that, and it's great. And ChatGPT does some things really, really well. But you know that someone has at least done their research and has played with things more so when they name drop Claude. And not that Claude is the best AI thing out there. It's really not. There's all sorts of different components and aspects to AI and AI systems, and there's all sorts of different applications and stuff. But it's your next level when you're looking at an AI system that would be comparative to some degree to ChatGPT. So that's why I'll utilize it. So in general, will I use ChatGPT? Yes, I love ChatGPT. ChatGPT is great for giving me checklists, okay? Breaking things down for me into steps, okay? Generalized things. So like, I didn't need to do this because I'm an experienced hiker. But in the beginning, it would be something like, kind of what would be a great packing list to go, you know, hiking in the Canadian Rockies with an, you know, at a campground that I can, that has electricity, right? And it will generate something, and then I can kind of tweak it from there, and there'd be a great list. If I have, you know, a simple email or something, and I want to make it sure it sounds professional or something like that, ChatGPT can be great for that. You throw it into ChatGPT and it will just kind of remove, you know, redundancy, maybe, you know, look up a few words and use a 25-cent word in there or something like that. But it just can help polish things up. It's fantastic for those kinds of things, okay? If you want kind of a general description of something, it can be great, okay? But let's say you want to do some type of coding, that kind of thing. Claude is going to be a bit better for that. When you're doing something that is more sophisticated, a more important type of documentation, that kind of thing, again, you're going to find that Claude is better for something like that. And the reason I'm bringing this up is more so not to shame you if you're using ChatGPT, because ChatGPT is great. Absolutely use it. Use it safely. Never put in personal identifiable information. Like, never. I watch people online all the time uploading all their medical records and things like that, and that scares the bejesus out of me because it's open source. People, everyone can gain access, and it learns from that. So don't do that. Remove those kinds of things. So if, like I said, you want to polish up an email because you want to make sure it sounds more professional, delete names, delete emails, email addresses, delete company names, anything like that, okay? And just insert, you know, company name, person name. Just write that, and then you can find and change it when you get it back, okay? But absolutely use it. But realize that there are all sorts of different AI tools that have been built that are specific for different tasks. If you're in the medical industry, there's medical-specific AI tools. If you're in law, there's law-specific tools. You also need to be very aware. Is it something that's open to everybody and it's learning from your stuff and learning from everybody's and pulling from everybody's, or is it not? Okay, so great example, we'll use ChatGPT. ChatGPT, your free accessible AI, is open to everyone. You use ChatGPT, though, as it's aligned with Microsoft in a company tenant, it is not.
it is tied to the tenant and it is private. Now, is there nuances here? Absolutely. I'm not going to go into those because we don't need to, but that's just it. You need to really understand the tool you're utilizing and how it's interacting. Also, with that said, just because you use a tool and it's specific to your industry or not, I don't care. You need to understand that it is not facts, okay? And it is not true. Okay, so just because you ask it a question like, hey, what would you recommend for XYZ? And it vomits up an answer for you and it sounds really smart, okay? You need to fact check it, okay? And if it doesn't cite the sources it grabbed for you, you can ask it for those sources. Or guess what? You have to go looking them up, especially when you're going to be making financial decisions, okay? When you're submitting something professionally or in an education situation, okay? I can't tell you how many times I have fought with clients who tell me I am wrong because ChatGPT said something. And I explained to them that ChatGPT isn't right. ChatGPT looks at everything. And if you look at the web, we know how much of that information there is complete garbage, right? It's just not true. There's trolls. There's people purposely putting fake information there. There's people that put up information that think they're right, but they're wrong. The internet doesn't do background checks and go down rabbit holes and ensure things are peer reviewed or anything like that, okay? There's a reason why, you know, people will pay professionals or people with expertise for their opinion. And what's really interesting is when, you know, I get told that I'm wrong when they're trying to meet a certification and they say, well, the certification is wrong because ChatGPT said so. And it doesn't work that way. So you have to understand that it's a tool. It can help point you in the right direction. But whatever it spits out at you, especially if you're going to be utilizing that to make a decision on something, you should probably make sure you double check and triple check it. Okay? And that doesn't mean just use another AI source, okay? So use it as a jumping off point. Use it as kind of a thing to help give you direction, where to look, where to find things, or what to consider and ask. Then it's fantastic, okay? But it's never the end-all be-all. With that, I was going to actually go into search engines and stuff, but I'm out of time. Go figure. I'm really glad that you guys were able to tune in to tonight's show. It was really exciting to be back in studio. I don't really think I'll be in studio a ton. Unfortunately, it's just not kind of how things have worked out. But whenever I do, it always gives me warm fuzzies. I want to thank you for tuning in. Cheers. Good night. Up next is a pre-recorded show of Civically Speaking. I appreciate you tuning in. Good night, y'all. Maybe.

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1: Good evening, everyone, and thank you for tuning in to Let's Be Real. I'm your host, Monique Koski, and this is the show that attempts to understand the human psyche. We delve into mental health topics. We look at different community initiatives with a goal and the focus to improve the quality of one's life. And tonight, we're going to be talking about panic attacks. Now, before I jump in, it's really important to understand that everything I talk about on tonight's show is for educational and informational purposes only, so I don't want anyone discontinuing or taking on a new treatment plan without talking to a qualified professional. So if anything I talk about on tonight's show sounds like you, or you want more information, or maybe it sounds a little bit like someone you care about, make sure you jot those things down and do it whatever way you like. So for me, I love voice memos, okay? Some people like to vlog, some like old school pen and paper. Whatever you do to help yourself remember, make sure you jot those things down and then talk to a qualified professional. Sometimes the smallest, most minute changes can have disastrous effects, and that's why we want to keep everyone who's looking out for your overall healthcare in the loop. So that includes your doctor, pharmacist, counselor, all these different people. So let's delve into panic attacks. Now, panic attacks recently hit home for me. A good friend of mine ended up suffering from a debilitating panic attack. And their experience was terrifying. And, you know, they had never really had bouts of what would be considered clinically depressed or clinically anxious. Of course, just like everybody, you know, they felt nervous at times, you know, throughout their life, you know, growing up, you know, leading a presentation at work, those kinds of things, you know, bouts of nervousness there, but nothing that, you know, warranted, you know, medical intervention or, you know, counseling or just, you know, negatively affected their life. And so when this happened, you know, they believed they were going to die, and they end up going into the hospital. And side note, they said it was okay for me to, you know, share their story. I'm leaving out their names and everything like that because it's not necessary. But they end up going to the hospital or the emergency room because they were worried. They thought they might be having a heart attack or something. They just had this overwhelming sense of death and doom, and just they were going to die. And when they got there, you know, the hospital staff, everyone was super great, really reactive, there to help. And after all the tests and everything, it turns out that they had a panic attack. And so now they're going through the process of kind of understanding what triggered it and what went on beyond it. And they were like, hey, you know, this is something really good to kind of talk about on your show and bring awareness to, because it really caught them off guard. Now, a panic attack causes kind of sudden and temporary feelings of fear and strong physical reactions in a response to ordinary or non-threatening situations. So when you're having a panic attack, you might end up sweating a lot, have difficulty breathing, feel like your heart is racing. It can even feel like you're having a heart attack. And you don't necessarily have to have

when you're trying out a new medication, regardless of what its use is for, sometimes some of the side effects can affect various aspects of our mood, including anxiety, and can trigger panic attacks. And so it's really, really important, especially, you know, when this type of thing goes down, that you document, you know, what's been going on in your life, what changes have happened, or have you started any new medications, you know, you're eating a new type of diet. All these different things can play into it. And definitely when you go to your doctor or you're in the hospital and they're asking these questions, sometimes it can be really, really frustrating, right? Almost as though they're not legitimizing the amount of pain and fear and symptoms that have all gone on, right? They're asking about, you know, what you ate and things like that. And it can feel like definitely that they're minimizing, you know, what's happened or not paying attention to what you're saying. And it's because they need that whole picture. And you know, that disclaimer I gave at the very beginning of the show, sometimes the smallest, most minute thing can have to say, that's all part of it. And, you know, unfortunately, while it can be really frustrating for us to have to repeat ourselves multiple times, depending on how many different caregivers and people we have to talk to, but they have to cross all these things off the list. They need to rule out those things because, you know, even as odd as this might sound, but allergies can definitely affect our ability to handle and process anxiety. In fact, quite commonly, I can't remember which food diet is, but there's a particular food diet that absolutely can cause people to become anxious, not be able to focus and attention, and mimics a lot of what ADHD is. And so they need to kind of look at all of those things to make sure that they're really getting a true handle as to what's going on for you to help you and come up with the best treatment plan, okay, that's going to suit you. So you might be wondering, okay, what's the difference between, say, a panic attack and an anxiety attack? Because they are different. The main difference is that certain stressors can trigger anxiety attacks, and they may build up gradually. In contrast, a panic attack typically happens unexpectedly and suddenly. So anxiety often causes symptoms such as a racing heart or knots in your stomach, but these symptoms generally lessen and last longer than a panic attack, which has a very intense but brief symptoms. So to kind of give you more context, people can have anxiety attacks all of the time, and they don't necessarily have to suffer from anxiety itself. But a great example of that is actually, you know, people often do not like public speaking. It's one of the more common fears that a lot of people have. But throughout school, and depending on what you want to do in your career, people are often put in positions where they're going to have to do some form of public speaking, whether it's to a small group, a large group, or what have you. And this can cause a great amount of anxiety. And an anxiety attack where, you know, profusely sweating, they want to throw up before. I know that one of my daughters, especially with major competitions, when she was in high school, her stomach would get tied up in knots and that kind of thing. And that was all part of having an anxiety attack, okay? A panic attack, and I'll use my friend as an example because they said I was allowed to. They were grocery shopping when it happened. Okay, they were simply grocery shopping, and it suddenly hit them very quickly, and it almost like a sucker punch to the gut kind of thing. They were like, you know, it's fine. I was looking at different soups, and suddenly I started feeling like my heart was pounding outside of my chest, and I got really afraid, and I barely could catch my breath. I felt like I couldn't breathe, I started getting lightheaded, and things were spinning, and I couldn't focus, and that's how they explained it to me. And now, luckily, another friend of ours, they were grocery shopping with them, and were able to help them, and all of that, but it just happened all of a sudden, and it

0: was incredibly severe, incredibly debilitating, to the point where, you know, my friend, they feared that they might die. And it was a legitimate, true fear for them in that moment. So quite a bit, quite kind of different reaction. Now, sometimes when people are kind of describing it, sometimes they can accidentally misspeak and might cause, say, like an anxiety attack is a panic attack and vice versa. And that's okay. But clinically, when we're talking about it and when you're talking to a doctor or counselor, they will try to be very specific with their words. And so I can tell you that, you know, I've had friends talk about having a panic attack and they're just, we're just friends having coffee kind of thing. And they'll say, you know, they had a panic attack and they talk about it. And really it's an anxiety attack. And do I point that out? Of course not. Cause it's, it doesn't matter in the moment. Right. And we're not in a clinical sense. And they're explaining to me, you know, the awful experience of, you know, what caused their anxiety attack. Right. And so it's not really helpful. However, you know, you might find that when you're talking to your counselor or a doctor that, they might try to really kind of define those different things because depending on which one it is, the treatment for it is going to kind of change and alter, right? So just to kind of give you a little bit of an idea about that. So now you might be wondering, what is a panic disorder, okay? So a panic disorder is a type of anxiety disorder that involves multiple unexpected panic attacks. A main feature of a panic disorder is that the attacks usually happen without warning and aren't due to another mental health or physical condition. There's often not a specific trigger for them. Not everyone who experiences a panic attack develops a panic disorder. Okay. And so it's really, really important to kind of understand that people can have a panic attack in and outside of mental illness. So just because you have, say, an anxiety disorder does not mean you're going to 100% have a panic attack or vice versa. Okay. They can happen outside of that. And again, that's all part of like when you go and you speak with your doctor or your counselor, they're going to ask a lot of questions, really delve into it to kind of see what is going on. All right. Because, you know, well, they don't know until they ask. So let's kind of delve a little bit more into symptoms and causes. So what are the symptoms of a panic attack? A panic attack happens suddenly. So like I said, for my friend, they were grocery shopping and it just came without notice. Okay. Symptoms usually peak within 10 minutes after it starts and then disappear soon after. Physical symptoms of a panic attack can include, and this is a big one that I have found throughout my career and talking with people, happens a lot. I don't want to say 100% of the time because, of course, everyone's a little different, but every single person that I have known personally and have worked with, this has been one. And it's chest pain and racing heart, okay? A lot of times people describe when they're having a panic attack that they're having a heart attack, okay? Which, of course, right off the bat is going to be absolutely terrifying. Along with that racing heart, quite commonly, we're going to have that difficulty breathing, such as hyperventilation. So this is where they're kind of taking these really quick, short breaths. They just can't feel like they can get, you know, enough air into their lungs. And this is going to start, you know, causing them to start feeling lightheaded and dizzy and all the other things when, you know, our body is starved of oxygen because we're not kind of slowing down our breaths and taking our time, okay? Next thing, of course, which is going to be tied to a lot of the other things, is trembling or shaking, okay? You might think they have the chills. They might be sweating profusely, okay? But a lot of times, there's this trembling, this shaking. Like, you know, when we watch cartoons and you see someone afraid and they show kind of like that chattering teeth and that shivering and that, you know, shaking, almost like that. Okay. It's, if you've ever seen someone go into shock or have hypothermia, there's this kind of trembling and shaking that can occur. It's not uncommon for people to feel nauseous. A lot of times, though, they're not going to necessarily be throwing up. Where I have seen more so in anxiety attacks, throwing up is common. I don't know why with panic attacks it doesn't get to that point where people are actually throwing up. But just, again, in my personal experience, it's usually just feeling nauseous. And I think that's a lot tied to, you know, that racing heart, difficulty breathing, and so that lightheadedness, you know, all of that kind of comes into play, right? And again, when we're not, you know, getting the oxygen we need, we're not, our heart is racing, commonly you'll hear people talk about tingling or numbness in the fingers and toes. And again, that ties back into that feeling of having a heart attack, you know, where people feel like, oh my gosh, I can't feel, you know, my arm, my hand. You know, common symptoms of a heart attack is that tingling numbness in your left arm and hand. And so all of that kind of comes in together. And it's important to talk about, too, because we just got through June, which is Heart Health Month, right? Heart and stroke. And the number one killer of women is heart attacks. And I believe it's the second killer for men. And so, you know, when we have these symptoms, it's important that we are hypervigilant on them, okay? And that's the other thing. So I don't want anyone to ever feel embarrassed or upset or, you know, that they exaggerated something. I don't know, insert all sorts of different weird things our brain will tell us when we say we had a heart attack and then you find out, no, you had a panic attack. It's amazing how we'll beat ourselves up in our head and make us feel like, you know, we shouldn't have gone to the hospital. And absolutely 1,000% we should, okay? If you feel you're having a heart attack, you should be in the hospital, no matter what. And doctors, nurses rather rule out a heart attack than have you die at home because you were too afraid that maybe you're having an anxiety attack or something else other than a heart attack, okay? And a lot of those symptoms that I brought up are all big ones for heart attack, okay? And yeah, I've never met a single health professional that's ever been upset about ruling out heart attack, okay? In fact, I have a heart condition, and I can tell you that there's been a few times where I've had to go in and stuff, and, you know, I wasn't having a heart attack, and they were very happy I came in because, again, I have an increased risk, and health professionals want you to live and thrive, and they want you to take those symptoms seriously, all right? So always, when in doubt, if you're worried or concerned and you're having certain symptoms, you should go in to the emergency room and get it checked out, okay? Now, let's talk about more on what you might be feeling, okay? So more kind of the emotional side of things of when you're going through a panic attack, okay? Right off the bat, of course, you're going to probably feel intense terror, okay? There's going to be fear. And it might be misplaced or it might feel like it's all tied to the symptoms that are going on, but you're going to feel that fear of losing control, complete terror, almost like, you know, the scariest thing you've ever seen in your life kind of thing. A lot of times people kind of describe feeling like they're choking or being smothered. You know, like heavy weights are being placed on their chest and they just can't, you know, breathe, but they feel like kind of a pressure on there and that, you know, they're going to die. They can sometimes almost disassociate or feel like they're being detached from themselves. You know, some people have even talked about the feeling of like they kind of floated outside of their body and they were watching themselves, like just completely unattached from reality, even though they understand on a rational, pragmatic level, right, that no, like, they they are alive, they are there, but it's just this disconnection, disassociation. Sometimes you might see words or people call it depersonalization, that feeling of being detached from oneself. It can be incredibly unnerving and quite unpleasant, which just exasperates everything. And so panic attacks often are going to last anywhere from 5 to 20 minutes long. Sometimes they can last longer, but usually it's short-lived. Anxiety attacks can often last sometimes the entire time of whatever the event is, okay? So if it's a kind of a public speaking event and you know, presentations and stuff, often it's going to last, you know, leading up to it and then during the episode, and then they're coming down. A panic attack tends to be a bit short-lived. But the feelings and the associations are usually exponentially, you know, grander, okay? And, you know, just because it lasts longer or shorter doesn't make it, you know, any less important or critical of it getting checked out. Now, what causes panic attacks, right? The reality is we don't fully understand panic attacks. Your brain and nervous system definitely play key roles in how we perceive and handle fear and anxiety. There's all sorts of different ideas, because some people are prone to getting panic attacks. That's why there's a panic disorder. And, you know, there's been research to suggest that there's dysfunctions with the, amygdala, I never pronounce it right, which is the part of our brain that helps us process fear and emotions, and that, you know, panic disorders might be rooted in some sort of dysfunction with this part of our brain. We know that there's different chemicals that play into it. So there's GABA, cortisol, and serotonin, and it's believed that they all play a role. We've talked about cortisol a ton. So cortisol is that stress hormone. That's what builds up in our systems when we're really stressed out, okay? Serotonin, happiness, okay? Dopamine's also part of happiness. So serotonin and dopamine are often talked about. These are happy chemicals, so we know that there's often an imbalance there. And then GABA is the gamma-aminobutyric acid. And, you know, again, the research has shown that this definitely often is showing to be imbalanced and not functioning properly in those who have the disorder, okay? It's really unclear, though, for some of us who, you know, might have, you know, one panic attack in our entire life, okay? But if you think about it, different events within our lives can definitely affect our way of processing things, right? Different environmental factors. And hiccups happen within our body. And so for them, this might be a side effect of that. Now, here is what we know, or research has found correlations with having panic disorder. It can increase if your family has a history. So anxiety disorders, including panic disorder, often run in families. You have a 40% increased risk of developing a panic disorder if one of your first degree relatives has the condition. So when I say first degree relatives, what do I mean? I mean biological siblings, children, or parents. So this is all kind of your first degree family. So second degree would be your grandparents, okay, your aunts, your uncles, that type of thing. So yeah, if your mom or your dad or your sister and brother or what have you has an anxiety disorder, we know that, okay, there's a risk, an elevated risk. Mental health conditions. So people who have anxiety disorders, depression, or other mental health conditions are more prone to panic attacks. So again, we know that often when we see someone with a panic attack, there is sometimes a comorbid other condition going on with it. And when I say comorbid, I'm talking about another condition that exists that does not in and of itself cause a panic attack, but it coexists alongside it, okay? And then we also know that adverse childhood experiences that happen between the ages of 1 and 17, people are often at an increased risk of panic attacks. And a lot of times, too, this is tied to post-traumatic stress disorder or complex post-traumatic stress disorder, which, again, is tied to anxiety disorders, all right? And so, again, these people often have a higher risk rate of having a panic disorder and increased risk of multiple panic attacks. Now, what does this mean? Can you prevent them? What are the triggers, right? And the problem with panic attacks is there's often no specific trigger for them. So one of the nice things with anxiety attacks is there is, okay? So that's part of the reason why, you know, we're going to ask about all sorts of different things that are going on. You know, I talk about journaling, right? And ways for us to build up our emotional intelligence to help, you know, prevent or prepare for kind of those difficult situations that can be problematic. With a panic disorder and a panic attack, we can't do anything about that, right? When we know we have a phobia, right, we can avoid that fear that triggers our phobic reaction. But with a panic attack, and like with my friend, the grocery store in and of itself didn't trigger the panic attack. Then buying soup didn't trigger it, and everything leading up into it. And that's part of the reason and how they were able to kind of isolate it to actually being a panic attack versus an anxiety attack, okay? And this can be sometimes really disheartening for people, right? Because it's like, oh, great. I can't control when this is going to happen. Is this ever going to happen again? And the problem is, the answer is nobody knows, right? If someone is prone to and does have a panic disorder, there's all sorts of things that we can do to help them build up their toolkit for when these attacks happen and help empower the people that support them to get through an attack. But short of that, it's sometimes, you know, a one and done type of thing. And that can be hard for us to wrap our mind around. Now, with all of that, you know, it's still important to have that emotional intelligence, build those things up. If you feel like you are having a panic attack or a heart attack, you know what? Immediately call 911. Go to the emergency room, get it checked out, talk with your doctor. You don't need to suffer in vain. Yeah, my friend felt a little silly at first, but then really when they started kind of reviewing what their symptoms were going, they were like, yeah, I would have taken you to the hospital too, right? And so then they weren't upset with my other friend that ended up taking them in and stuff, and they were really happy they kind of went through that process. So, you know, I encourage you to definitely seek out that help. And then talk to your regular doctor about what's going on, right? And see, you know, is this something that, you know, is tied to another underlying condition for you? Or is this something that, unfortunately, is a one and done? But it doesn't make the experience of it any less traumatic for you. With that, I want to thank you for tuning in to Let's Be Real. Up next, of course, is Civically Speaking. Cheers, good night, and I appreciate you tuning in. Good night, y'all.
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4: 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My name's Lenora Swiston. With me today, of course, as always, my faithful companion, friend, dear colleague, sister of another mother, Christina Cherneski. How's that for an introduction, Christina? We're recording this before the long weekend, as we get into the long weekend of August, when you'll be listening to this on a Tuesday evening, potentially by CFCR or by your podcast platform. We hope you'll enjoy it.
5: Yeah, that's exactly right. You know, it's, first of all, it's August, which is like, okay.
4: What happened?
5: Yeah, exactly. Because the last thing I remember, it was May.
4: Yeah. That's funny.
5: Just to let you know what a blur summer has been. But then, you know, if I go back to it, like, because I always remind myself, you know, like, oh, you know, remember this or remember that, because, you know, we have, you know, such unique summers here in Saskatchewan. It doesn't seem as though it went that fast, but at the same time, it's August, Lenore. Like, it is August.
4: And here's the weather report. Going on?
5: Yeah.
4: Well,
5: right.
4: Because it's like people are saying to me, and I'm saying this, why does it feel like it just started to be summer?
5: Yeah.
4: Yeah. And yet we're halfway through and more.
5: Here's a good story from my friend's garden, my neighbor who just lives up the street from me, from her garden. So speaking of May, in May she was looking at it and she's going, oh, I haven't started yet. I just, you know. And then June start, and she said, I still haven't done stuff. And she finally got her stuff planted, I think midway through June, which is very late, but we had a weird start.
4: Yeah.
5: Excuse all the traffic going by my window, by the way, because I have the windows open for the first time.
4: Don't hear a thing.
5: Okay, good. And so mid-June, she gets it going. And then last night, I went in to her backyard just to visit. I saw her through the fence and I said, hey, I'm coming in with the dogs. And her garden was astounding. Mm-hmm. Like what could be accomplished in like a month and a half and change? Mm-hmm. It was astounding, you know, so mm-hmm. from like just like piles of dirt and weeds to this mm-hmm. incredible, amazing garden with tomatoes and all everything out, beans and peas. And I'm like, what the heck? Like, what the heck mm-hmm. happened there? And it's mm-hmm. just, it's this weather, that combination of rain and mm-hmm. heat and everything else is astonishing.
4: I hear her and I have empathy for her because I'm in a very similar place where I have a garden that's exploded at the
5: farm. That's all I could say. Even Gypsy, my dog, kind of stopped and went,
4: Where's all the foliage coming from?
5: Yeah. Just a minute here.
4: Wait a minute.
5: This.
4: There's no dirt to dig in. Yeah.
5: That was the thing. She kind of was going to her usual place where she knew because she could get away with what she was going to do.
4: Yeah.
5: And it just wasn't there. So yeah, it has been. It has been. So, but you know what? Speaking of mm-hmm. how things move quickly and then not fast enough, this is a good place to start.
4: Okay.
5: Shall we begin?
4: Yes.
5: With the University Bridge, please.
4: Oh, geez. Yeah.
5: We kept on getting these promises. Oh, June. You know, June for sure. July. July. Yeah. Okay, now August. Okay. We don't know when.
4: Yeah. I think that is the twist on this, though, and not a twist, but maybe finally managing expectations a little bit better. We don't know. It's probably what they should have said at the beginning of all of this. And then people would have went, okay, well, I have a nice walking lane now that's really quiet on the University Bridge. And they could have made it a tourist attraction for pedestrians.
5: They could have.
4: They could have done that. I mean, as the Heritage Society, we could have utilized more on the benefit of knowing that that's happening and had our tours going up and down that bridge. But I mean,
5: well, no, for sure. And you know what? Here are the ideas. This is why the city needs, even though I noticed that the city's looking for a communications manager, this is where a communications manager could have stepped in brilliantly, very ably, and just, and you know, set up these things, to show off the river, to show off some of the work that's happening, but more importantly, get to show people you can walk up the bridge and get to College Avenue, which is struggling right now. Mind you, a lot of these businesses need actual vehicle traffic to find their way to their locations, but you know, it's just too bad. And you're right. I have been walking the University Bridge now countless times. And I have loved every step along the way. However, let's get this construction done. And I don't know what's holding it up. And I don't think you know either, do you?
4: No, but I have some suspicions. I mean, some of it could just be labor force issues, you know, by whoever's contracted and just trying to get some stability there, because we know that that's an issue, right? So, I mean, that can be one of it. Two could be the actual rains and what they're doing. Like, so some of it could be a little bit weather related. I don't know, you know, but I mean, things always seem to take more time than we think, especially these days. And if they're waiting on supply chain stuff and all that sort of stuff, like you could see how all of a sudden what you think is going to be okay isn't okay. So I kind of get it.
5: I kind of get it too. I understand the frustration. I think I had bridge fatigue the other day when I had forgotten which bridge was under construction.
4: Yeah.
5: So this is me like literally slipping from 1 year to another year. And I was driving towards the University Bridge from my sister's place, and literally, like, I was staring at the barricades and everything, and it still didn't sink in until I realized, oh God, everything is shut. I forgot. I really I had it stuck in my mind that it was still the Broadway Bridge. You know, we're getting, you know, this bridge construction fatigue is real, folks.
4: So one more thing on that is that it was interesting. I had a friend come into town a few days ago, and they said, well, there's one thing I know about your city that I can comment on, and it's you have a lot of road construction going on. So, I mean, that was the graceful way of putting it, and I thought that was actually really funny. That's a graceful way. And when I was heading home from a dinner last night from Sutherland, and I'd wove my way through, and it's actually my first minute was, oh, yeah, University Bridge isn't home, because that's my sneak way home to Caldwell.
5: Yeah, exactly. Yeah.
4: And it's not available. So then I thought, well, I could do this bridge, or this bridge. So at least we have options. So I'm going down Victoria Bridge. And, you know, it was just really, really interesting to kind of note that it's like, what's the next bridge that's going to be closed? When are we going to rotate this cycle through? You know, because it is really interesting to see what is and isn't going on. But my point was, I went to Victoria because as I was driving through Broadway, I realized there's barricades up, and it's like the Fringe Festival's on. Wait a minute.
5: Yeah. And the
4: exhibition is on.
5: That's the other one. Yeah.
4: So, I mean, you've got two kind of, you know, one major event. I mean, the exhibition gets amazing amounts of people coming through. It's for a long enough period of time. And then you have the Fringe Festival that's at the same time, which I know in the past they've tried to coordinate not to be at the same time.
5: I know.
4: But I somehow remember listening to somebody on I don't know if it was your station or another station, but some station was talking about the fact of just the timing of exhibitions in the province and that they're just like on the circuit and they couldn't change it, and the Fringe had no option. So Regina's exhibition is on right now too. So those are two major cities with their exhibitions overlapping. Plus you have a lot of other festivals that are in there. And I'm curious, do you have any thoughts on that? Because it was like, that is really interesting.
5: Well, I think it's kind of too bad that Regina and Saskatoon have their exhibitions on at the same time. Because I know that there are people that will go back and forth. I mean, look at all the Saskatchewan Rough Rider fans, for example, that have no problem driving the 2 hours and 20 minutes between the two cities to go to the game, like no, all in one day, like no problem. Yeah. I've gone to Regina for lunch, you know, and somehow don't seem to mind, you know, chalking up 5 hours of travel time, you know, just to get to either city. So I think it's too bad for a province that has this kind of unique ability that we can navigate, you know, to these different cities quite easily, or, you know, people drive up north all the time, you know, to go to their cabins, which is 5.5 hours away. People would like to go to both of these exhibitions. So I find that's too bad. I don't like the way the Saskatoon exhibition kind of overshadows the Fringe.
4: Yeah.
5: The Fringe is such a unique event unto itself.
4: That's right.
5: That it would be nice to sort of have, it would be nice for it to have its own platform for that week. You know, as people like to go and sort of enjoy things. And then it's kind of nice to think, oh, and then next week is the exhibition. But no, it's all at the same time. So I do take exception to that. And it bothers me every year when I think, you know, like, why can't they just figure this out a little
4: bit? But you know what? Let's put a positive spin on it. Maybe the positive spin is this. Is go to the exhibition this year and then pop over to the Fringe, or book a show for the Fringe and then pop over to the exhibition. Do both. Or better yet, spend a staycation in your city for those that are from here and from those that are in the region, you know, friends and family nearby, you know, come in, spend a few days, stay with your neighbors or your friends in the city, or book a hotel and have some fun. Because there is lots of really good things to see, especially this weekend, you know. Pop into the art galleries, pop in, go see the new Rock.
5: Oh, yeah. Yeah, there's already backlash about the Rock.
4: The Rocks?
5: The Three Rocks, my apologies.
4: The Three Rocks. Yeah. Shall we say, what a segue. Do we want a segue there?
5: Yeah, I you know, they're just... The Rock, I haven't seen them yet, but they're pretty expensive. So that's where the backlash is. So
4: the backlash, I can take a little context piece. Is that all right if I do that?
5: Oh, please.
4: Okay. Well, if you look at the plastic rock art installations, the Canadian Taxpayer Federation is taking exception to this because it's trying to say what wasteful spending on three large plastic rocks that are almost $300,000. Celine Anger, the city's community services general manager, and this is according to Sask Today report, defended the art installation, saying that public art is part of the building of a vibrant and welcoming city as it contributes to quality of life, community identity, and economic attractiveness alongside essential services. But what's funny, though, is that when you look at social media, and I don't typically do this, I am not a social media person, but because this article popped up, all of a sudden, I noticed a name of somebody that I know really well that had commented on it. And I thought, wow, I got somebody I know commenting on it. What's that? And what she did was she reflected on who the artists were, and they're from Calgary, and they did this whole thing around utilization of plastic. And then it took like 6,700 hours to construct these things as a way to tell about how to kind of reutilize materials in terms of art. And one of them, I guess, is at the landfill. But you can imagine the backlash. Remember the red ball that was between things and we spent money on that?
5: I'd forgotten about that.
4: Lots of people didn't. It's amazing how people's memories are. They're like, oh my gosh, now we're doing this. So it's like, so one comment, I'll just read one. It's like, I have some oceanfront property to sell you in the Badlands of Saskatchewan. What family member, if a councilman, got all this money? Like, it's just like, what is going on here? I can't believe they're defending this wasteful spending. Whether approved by the last council or not, this wasteful spending has to stop. So you're getting comments like that. Occasionally, you're getting people that are saying, look, we have one of the best public art programs in the country, if not North America. You know, it's the public art and actually dialogue just like this that makes you think about how we utilize material and how we utilize this. And, you know, in the big scope of things, because it has been a budget, it was pre-approved and all this sort of stuff, you know, come on. Like, this isn't something to be too argumentative about, because public art is as much a part of our infrastructure as anything else.
5: I do. Very well put, Lenore. Very well put. And you know what? I do agree with that. You know, you go to some cities where art isn't high up on the list, and it shows, like it shows in the city itself. For example, I lived in Mississauga for years. And there, it wasn't too artsy, you know. In fact, it was just, I mean, there were a lot of parks, and we were lucky because we had that waterfront to Lake Ontario, which was relatively close by. But otherwise, it just wasn't too artsy. It was, you know, square edges, you know, and point A to point B, lots of malls, and that was it. And I'm not going to lie, I missed some of that stuff that I had access to in cities like Saskatoon, even Regina to an extent, that has, you know, certain things, but certain artistic things. And I miss that. And Toronto, the city itself, was just beautiful because of its art installations and because of the creativity of how that city was run. So I don't mind investments like this, to be quite honest with you, because it does add a different sort of element to a city like Saskatoon, which already has the beauty, you know, the natural beauty that we're so fortunate to have. And I don't mind these extra things. It does add something for sure.
4: Well said. So I gotta mention one more event before we get off of the event calendar thing. And I know we're doing this kind of all out of order, as we often do, but that's, you know, that's the way it is. And I mean, it's holiday season, so people might be listening to this going, gee, okay, maybe that's something. And if you're listening to this after, it's like, oh, shoot, I better be start paying attention to things like Discover Saskatoon and all these different websites to see what's going on.
5: It's not a bad idea.
4: In addition to all of those, you know, the fringe going on, the exhibition going on, pick your favorite art gallery. The Women's National Baseball Championship is also in Saskatoon from July 30th to August 2nd. That's another big event. And I mean, baseball with the Saskatoon Berries, which I love. What an entertaining show to go to. You know, I mean, it's sport, but it's entertainment. It's awesome.
5: Yeah.
4: But that is going on.
5: Yeah, for sure. Absolutely. And granted, you know, when this program goes to air, it will have been done. But I can tell you something about this, because I've got some friends who are reporters who have covered that event.
4: Yeah.
5: And they're astonished by the enthusiasm that's there for the athletes, for the ball players who are there, who are amazing, by the way. And the Saskatchewan team is made up of players, you know, from various parts of the province. And it's impressive what we've got. I'll be frank with you. Ever since FIFA World Cup, and I'm kind of ticked off at FIFA right now for wanting to, but ever since the World Cup was in Canada and in the United States, but in Canada, the enthusiasm for local sports has grown exponentially.
4: Yeah.
5: And I am so impressed by that. And I think it was FIFA that sort of reminded people about their local athletes, just the way we embraced our Canadian athletes when they played, when Team Canada played soccer against the world. We're starting to see it again locally. And like last night, a bunch of kids were playing soccer in the park. And, you know, I stopped to watch, then some other people stopped to watch. And then next thing you know, there was kind of like this little crowd around Massey Park, you know, where all these kids were playing soccer. And so Yeah, back to the Team Saskatchewan players. Good on them, and good on Saskatoon for hosting it. And right now, we don't know the outcome. We will know in a few days. But
4: yeah,
5: brilliant that we're seeing these athletes excel so well.
4: Yeah, exactly. But where do we go from here, Christina? What's on your mind right now?
5: Well, you know, since we were talking about the University Bridge delay and then we kind of got sidetracked, I mean, this also leads to the whole conversation about the delay in reopening Harry Bailey.
4: Yeah.
5: And that's been pushed back to winter, and I almost can guarantee you that may be pushed back again. And people miss these places, you know, like we miss having the University Bridge for many reasons, but as a swimmer myself, I do miss Harry Bailey. I used to go and swim there frequently, like all the time. And and then when I, you know, after my knee surgery, and then now that, you know, things have changed a little bit, I'm starting to plan my fall and, you know, and where I can go to do the workouts and stuff. And Harry Bailey's closed and it won't be open for a while. That's a facility that people took for granted and don't have it. So as a result, there are people that are kind of, you know, saying let's get things going here and let's get that building finished as well. My sister used to swim for the Goldfins. That's where they practice, and that's had a bad thing, a stall in, you know, their training as well. And hopefully this 92% completion right now, as we talk of Harry Bailey, will be done, as they say, by the winter.
4: Yeah. Yeah, I hope so.
5: Yeah, you live close by there, so.
4: Yeah, I do hope so. I watch it all the time. You know, I see they took the plywood off the windows, so it now looks like there's actually a real building under there, you know, as opposed to something that's boarded up. So that's good to see. You know, there was somebody from the swim community that kind of, you know, wrote a thing that I think circulated across a lot of social media. I'm sure you probably saw that too. And I think that that's, you know, I think it's good that people are saying, hey, when's this coming? You know, for people, excuse me, to be aware of too. It's like, there is a brand new swim facility that is supposed to be coming on the east side of Saskatoon in the whole kind of where Wilson's greenhouse, what the heck is that area? Brighton. Like, there's supposed to be an area, a facility that's coming there, another rec facility in that Brighton Rosewood area, back in the new development. So, you know, that will be helpful in the future at some point, although I think there's some debate on that and the cost associated, because it's a high cost. But Harry Bailey is central, you know, it proves a lot. And I mean, the YMCA is closing because it was bought by the city as part of the arena redevelopment. So lots of stuff there. So it's going to be really, really interesting, you know, to see kind of where our recreational patterns move in the future, given the fact that we've got some building blocks that are changing too, and some additional ones coming to be.
5: Yeah, you know, Saskatoon, like, you know, not everybody goes to the gym and works out. It's nice to be able to have access to these swimming facilities. And the fact that we're losing one, and one is kind of hanging on, you know, the Harry Bailey, you know, the completion of its construction is still hanging there. I would love to be able to see more in this city. It does. We have long winters, you know, and it's nice to be able to, without having to travel, it's nice to be able to you know, get into some water in the off season.
4: Definitely. All right, where's your next story?
5: Let's talk about transit safety bylaws. I don't know a lot about this, but there's a new transit bylaw that was passed last week that is supposed to improve safety for both bus riders and staff. Under the new bylaw, fair payment will be mandatory. Like, when wasn't it? When wasn't fair payment mandatory? Sorry, I'm being a little bit snippy here, but.
4: It was yesterday that they passed it. So July 30th was in the final.
5: It was on Wednesday, July 30th, that it was passed.
4: And the Yeah, you're right. I mean, and so, the whole notion around transit users and wearing a footwear and behaving orderly and
5: Yeah.
4: respectful and prohibiting sleeping and amending this all in, it was, I think, from what I read and from what I know going back in time, is they typically only had the bylaw associated with kind of fees. And now they can deny boarding to anyone who is engaging in unacceptable behavior and ban offenders either a short or long-term basis. And offenders may also face fines up to $50. So I
5: Not high
4: think,
5: enough. Not high enough.
4: yeah. And but there's been spokespeople that said, safety is important, but safety and compassion are not opposing goals. And
5: No, then
4: so
5: have compassion for the riders, the legitimate riders who pay, wear shoes, sit down nicely, ring the bell when they want to get off, and get off nicely. Have compassion for those people now. It's time for that. I do take the bus on occasion when I
4: Yeah.
5: want to go downtown and I don't want to take my car. I live right close to A Street. I know the bus route and I know the bus times. And I do know that when I've gotten on that bus sometimes, it's not pleasant. And it's like, oh, there's nothing we can do about it. It's time for that to end. Like it really is, quite frankly. And I've seen the bus stop. On A Street, and the bus driver is trying to get people off the bus, right? Like there has to be some consideration for the passengers who want to get on the bus, and take the bus. And we shouldn't be seeing comments and remarks in social media, back to social media, Lenore, or in other places, letters to the editor, that people won't take, they will not take the bus because of what's happening. People get on, don't pay the fares, they're rude to other passengers, they make it uncomfortable for other passengers. I really think that there's a way and a time to resolve this, and obviously the time is now. I mean, I do commend the city for bringing this up.

0: 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More than just big band music, you'll hear everything from hot jazz to sweet society sounds, Hawaiian ukuleles to gypsy guitars, singing cowboys to Berlin cabaret, and beyond. That's There Goes That Song Again, Sundays at 7, making radio great again.
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Well, good evening, welcome to CFCR 90.5. The time is now 7:42. And I was Ryan TDS rolling tonight, formerly 73 Oakland, California, by vocalist guitarist Dave Menichetti and drummer Leonard Hayes. They were filled out by Joey Elves on guitar and Phil Kenneman on drums. As really started as Yesterday and Today and changed their name in 1981. Opened with the title track and Straight Through the Heart from 1982's Mean Streak. Well, tonight here on Venom and Liberty, that's from Lamb of God, Paradise Lost, Ian Gillam, Therion, Cathedral, Revamp, and Neil Young. Mellow out here for a little bit with Neil Young. Born in Toronto, raised in Winnipeg, moving to California early 60s, and joined Buffalo Springfield, also with Crosby, Stills, Nash & Young, and some solo material. Now from that side, we have There's a World and Alabama from 1972's Harvest. Other musicians, Ben Keith on steel guitar, him drumming on bass, and Kenny Buttery on drums.

0: All right, there is four tracks finished off by Revamp, formed in Holland, 2000. As we just missed a visit, 2013's Wild Card for the title track. And Precipice, we have Ford Johnson vocals, Arjun Reagan and Jord Otto on guitars, Hank Vonk on bass, and Ruben Wiggett guitars, and Matthias on drums. And before that, we had Neil Young, as we had There's the World, and Alabama from 1972's Harvest. Times haven't really changed too much, have they? Anyhow, we're on to commercial time here. The time is now 7:57. It's time for our sponsors.
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4: 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I co-host Friday morning's Green Eggs and Ham from 8 to 10 a.m. and I gotta tell you, Brett Campbell's Green Eggs and Ham is awesome. The music we play, the camaraderie Brett Campbell shows with Brett Campbell's co-hosts. I mean, it's unbelievable. 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
0: Now we're back here, live in the studio, Venom and Other. I'm your host, George Rock, and the time is 8:02. And we got some Cathedral lined up for him, Coventry, England, late 80s, by Lee Dorian. We have vocalist with Napalm Death, owner of Rise Above Records, and current member of Wake of the Dead. And also Gary Jennings on guitar, also from Napalm Death and Death Penalty and a few other side projects. We have Leo Smee on bass and Brian Dixon on drums. Up next is The Empty Mirror and Nocturnal Fist from The Seventh Coming, 2002.

0: Okay, there are four tracks there, finishing off with Cathedral, or not Cathedral, Therion, formerly 80s in Sweden by vocalist guitarist Chris Johansson, joined by Tommy Eriksson and Waldemir Sorfista on guitar. We have Ian Vazd on bass and Wolf Simon on drums for 1998's Voivod, as we heard Wayne Ellicott and Kalevala Knox. And before that, we did have some Cathedral to start it all off with The Empty Mirror and Nocturnal Fist from the Seventh Coming of 2002. And that brings us up to 8:26 here on CFCR 90.5 and sponsor time.
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0: All right, going to settle for the last half hour is we're going to start with some Ian Gillan Band, formed England 1973 by vocalist Ian Gillan. Also with Deep Purple as they're touring right now until at least October of this year. And from 1978's Japanese album, have I'm Your Man and Dead of the Night. Ian joined by Colin Townes on keyboards, Steve Beard on guitar, John McCoy on bass, and Liam Ganaxi on drums.

Oh, right there, just finished off four song set there. Paradise Lost, formed in England around 1990. Nick Holmes vocals, Greg McIntosh lead and acoustic guitars, Reverend Eddie on rhythm and acoustic guitars, Steve Edmondson on bass, and Cole Morver on drums for Enchantment and Hallowed Land from 1983's Draconian, considered by many to be one of metal's finest moments. And before that, we had Ian Gillan with I'm Your Man and Dead of the Night from the Japanese album of 1978. Well, today we're going to shut it down, 8:49. We've got some Lamb of God, formed around 2000, Richmond, Virginia, led by Randy Bliss vocals. We have Mark Morton and Willie Adler on guitars, John Campbell on bass, and Chris Adler on drums. As we close with Poison Dream and Routes from 2000's self-titled release. As we had, thanks Jason for filling in for the 3 weeks that I missed there, just shortly a little while ago. And that's it for this rendition of Venom and Leather at 9 p.m. It's Nate Waves. Until next week, keep the axe grinding.

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Only records here, no Spotify. Spotify is a dirty word here on Nightwaves. Yeah, hey, some music news to talk about later on. Some show announcements, some record releases. Just came back from Detroit a little while ago, so we're going to talk about that, play some records from Detroit. Right now, we're going to start things off with some 60s UK freak beat, because we all need more of that in our life. Starting things off right now with The Attraction, She's a Girl, right now here on Nightwaves on a wonderful, balmy Tuesday Saskatoon evening.

Nightwave's program, starting things off with some UK freak beat from the 60s. That was Hosanna by the Darwin's Theory, Sing Hallelujah by the Remo 4, How Do You Feel by the Primitives, and start things off with She's a Girl by The Attraction. Hey, tomorrow, lots of interplanetary tomfoolery going on, so get out there, get your Total Eclipse of the Heart Bonnie Tyler sunglasses on if you live in Greenland or Spain, because, yeah, Total Eclipse tomorrow. Portugal as well, but as well tomorrow morning, six planet alignment. Wow, things are happening. We've got Jupiter, Mercury, Mars, Uranus, Saturn, and Neptune gathering across a wide arc in the sky tomorrow morning. All kinds of magic going on, and pretty sure it coincides with the fact that today, one of my favorite groups, the Death Valley Girls, those LA desert space witches, have announced their latest album releasing October 9th. It is their sixth album. You know, when I have my hands on it, you'll be hearing it on Nightwaves. The album is called Welcome to Earth. Right now here, Keith Ralph. Yeah, Keith Ralph of the Yardbirds. He released two soul singles after the Yardbirds dissolved. Here's one of them, Shapes in My Mind, right now here on Nightwaves.

dated. I look pretty young, but I'm just backdated, yeah. Substitute your lies for facts. I see right through.

That was Minneapolis's The Litter, covering The Who with Substitute. That is from a compilation from 1983 from France on the EVA label. Probably a bootleg, more than likely. It claims to collect all of the Litter rare tracks, but it also has some other Minnesota bands, such as White Lightning, the second edition, Zoser, if you know who they were, the Electras, they're with their classic Dirty Old Man. But that was the Litter right there, Substitutes. And before that, sneaking in some Hot Buttered Soul, some Tina Turner, bringing us some more Who with I Can See for Miles from the Acid Queen album, which I just picked up locally. Very happy I've got my hands on that. You'll be hearing more of that in the future, both on Nightwaves and Hot Buttered Soul. And we start things off with Keith Ralph, Shapes in My Mind. We're going to have some time here to get down to some deep Canadian album cuts before the break. Starting things off right now with Montreal's JB and the Playboys with My Delight.

0: Now, if you want to see that sixth planetary alignment tomorrow morning, you want to get up early. It's between 4:15 and 5:15 a.m. Appears to be the best time for your viewing pleasure. Get out there and do it. We just heard some Canadian deep cuts right there, courtesy of Mother Tucker's Yellow Duck from the Starting a New Day album, the second album. Did You Ever, the Great Scots from the Lost album on Sundays, the compilation album. It's on a nice crystalline blue translucent vinyl. We heard Run, Run for Your Life and JB and the Playboys from their self-titled album. We heard My Delight. After the break, Detroit music showing up on the Nightwaves.
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0: Hey, thanks for tuning in tonight and supporting Community Radio. I was in Detroit, end of July, second time going. I went to see the Gorries, legendary Gorries. They were playing two nights at a newer bar. It's a new bar, but it's been around for 60 years. It's a former record store called Simpson Records, specializing in gospel. It is now a dive bar called Paris Bar. They played two nights. One of the nights, Henchman played. Some local bands by the name of 208, TY, Brudex, if you know them. They're amazing as well. Unbelievable show when you can see legends like Danny Croha and Mick Collins just walking around. And after party, you've got Russell, the drummer of the Mummies, spinning rare singles, and Danny as well, taking his turn on the turntables, playing some rare, great, greasy grudge R&B, movers and shakers. What can I tell you? Well, everybody's drinking Strohs and having a great time down on 6 Mile Road, Paris Bar. Right now, we're going to start with a track that the Gorries played both nights. Couple songs they didn't play both nights, kind of changed up the set list. But right now, the legendary Thunderbird ESQ. If you know the words, sing along right now here on Nightwaves.
5: Mm-hmm.

Sounds kind of leaving here.

That was the Gorries from 1988 live, the Shaw Tapes. May 27th, that was the track Leaving Here. Throughout the show, though, they played John Lee Hooker, of course. They had to play Boogie Chillin'. Of course, they referenced John Lee Hooker as being the patron saint of Detroit. No argument there. And, of course, the classic cover of Suicide's Ghost Rider, long extended, fuzzed out. Wall of Sound jam there, yeah. Ghost Rider, Motorcycle Hero. Good stuff there from the Gorries. Before that, two tracks in a row from the 2017 album. It's called 25 because it was the 25th anniversary of their existence. That was The Henchmen. The track we heard was Mitchell Street Marauder. Before that, Flash Flood. Great album cover, as it has like a Godzilla-type character fighting a Farfisa organ made out of guitars and drums on the Ambassador Bridge, linking Windsor and Detroit. There's a great instrumental track on there as well called Cunuffalo, which would be a Canadians who go to Buffalo. And we start things off with Thunderbird ESQ, yeah, from the Gorries. Good stuff, Detroit, love you. See you soon, be back again. Right now, though, let's go to Montreal. Gruesomes, they're touring South America right now. Those old farts are touring South America. Good for them. Right now, You Said Yeah from Gruesome Mania.

ce qu'il

0: Yeah, bringing us to about the 10 o'clock break there. Mostly Canadian set, mostly French. That was Les Ulops from the Off album. We heard Good Good Lovin'. Les Belair before that with the track Les Don Juan. Before that, Antoine et les Problems. They were from France. We heard the track Contre Es Lucubrations Problematiques, I believe. Les Miserables, also from Montreal. We heard Miserablement Votre. And start things off with the Gruesomes, like I said, who are touring South America right now. Good for them, making some noise, still making music. We heard the track You Said Yeah. Hey, another hour to go here on Night Waves on your community radio station, 90.5 CFCR FM. Please stay tuned after these messages.
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0: Hey, of course, Ron will be back next week with another edition of Night Waves and have to top of the hour, Peterson with Soft Breeze Radio. Still to follow on the show, probably some Dirt Bombs, maybe Julie Driscoll, Zephyr, all kinds of stuff. I get to get my act together right now. Anyways, this is The Answers with It's Just a Fear right now here on 90.5 CFCR FM. Let me tell you, these records, they keep you moving, man. They keep you young.

Haven't played a Louis Luai cover in quite some time. That was courtesy of the Athenians. Before that, the Poets with That's the Way It's Gotta Be, the Cheyennes, Respectable, and the Answers started that set off with It's Just a Fear. I've been texting a friend about whether should we get up tomorrow morning to see the six planets aligning. They say the best time is between 4:15 and 5:15 a.m., but it's supposed to be mostly cloudy. So yeah, I think we're going to take a pass on it. But yeah, you should definitely do it. What are we going to get into now? More records right now. This is The Glass Prism from their second album on Joy and Sorrow. We're going to hear the track She's Too Much. But before I forget, concert announcement. Yes, of course, you know, Saskatoon Community Radio, CFCR. We do our fundraising in September, the F Emphasis program. Wow, have we got an announcement? Just today, Friday, September 11th at Amigos, $25 in advance or $25 at the door, but I feel it's going to sell out. Shannon Shaw, Shannon of the Shannon and the Clams with the Radiation Flowers opening. Shannon will be headlining Purple City Fest in Edmonton prior to showing up in Saskatoon and blowing all of our minds and making what a great way to kick off the F Emphasis season of fundraising with none other than the amazing Shannon Shaw of Shannon and the Clams. A great night of girl group, Harmonies, and Switchblades, and Danger, and Garage Rock, and all the things that just make life worth living. Okay, anyways, back to The Glass Prism. She's Too Much right now here on Nightwaves.

0: And we're going to close things off a little bit earlier there, just before the break. That was Montreal's The Rabble from the self-titled album, The Rabble Album. We heard Nothing But The Paupers from their second album, Ellis Island. We heard Numbers and Glass Prism, also from their second album, On Joy and Sorrow. They were from San Francisco. The first album was it was a concept album about Edgar Allan Poe, and it was all this poetry. Lots of crows on that one. Good stuff, though, of course, Glass Prism. The track, She's Too Much. This is Nightwaves Community Radio, of course. Peter's in, top of the hour. Ron back next week with more great music in the vinyl format. I don't even know how to load Spotify. I can barely spell Spotify. After the break, some more proper Detroit garage, courtesy from the 60s, maybe something from the Dirt Bombs. You'll have to stick around after these messages to find out.
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0: So just going over my list here, and I'm realizing why I'm so tired. I've only played one single tonight. It's a lot easier to play singles because there's not a lot of thought or planning going into it. So when we got the albums and the sleeves and the jackets and all that stuff, and a little more labor intensive. Anyways, who am I to complain? I'm doing this for free anyways, and I love what I do. What are we doing right now, though? How about the Underdogs? Yeah, I love the Underdogs. Friday at the Hideout, all that great stuff. We're going to hear a deeper cut of theirs right now. This is Detroit, of course. Get down on your knees right now here on Nightwaves.

right now, getting towards the end of the show here, where I'm confused. I'm not really sure what I'm going to do, but I found another single in the box. How about The Last Word? Running and Hiding right now here on Nightwaves.

This is Julie Driscoll with Brian Auger and the Trinity from the Street Noise double album. Before that, Toronto's Ugly Ducklings, Hey Mama, Keep Your Big Mouth Shut. Silver Hawk, they were from Detroit, put out one single on the Westbound label, which confused me because Westbound is generally like a funk label, Ohio Players, et cetera, et cetera. We heard Waiting on You All, Silver Hawk, and The Last Word, starting things off on that set. Running and Hiding, thanks for tuning in. Thanks for supporting Community Radio. Long one to finish us off and play us out. This is Zephyr, Hard Charging Woman. 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
5: 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Broadcasting on Treaty 6 territory every Tuesday from 11 until midnight. Thanks for being here. It's always good to have you. Have a nice set of experimental ambient sounds with featuring a lot of piano work in the mix. First half, we'll hear from Bing and Ruth, Lori Therese, Roger Eno, some Johnny Nash with Suzanne Kraft, and some Lynn Avery Cole Police collabs, as well as starting off with Visible Cloaks from their most recent album, Paradescence. We're going to hear the track Shapes, featuring Yoshio Ojima and Satsuki Shibano. So let's get right to it. This is Soft Breeze Radio. This is Visible Cloaks with Shapes.

0: Hey there, you're listening to Soft Breeze Radio on CFCR 90.5 FM. Let me tell you what you've been listening to. It was Bing and Ruth with the track Strange Wind from their album Tomorrow Was the Golden Age. Lots of crackle on that. A friend of mine gifted it to me, a decade ago probably, and played it a lot, so it's got a lot of crackle in it. Thank you, Steve. Before that, we heard from Lori Torres from her album Après Coup. We heard Correspondences, or Correspond Dances. Maybe it's Dances. Very nice record. Check it out on Tonal Union Records. Before that was Roger Eno from his album Voices. We heard the track Recalling Winter. But we're still in the middle of summer here, so don't think about that too much. But that's from 1985. I believe with Dan Lanois and his brother Brian, of course. Before that was Johnny Nash and Suzanne Kraft from their album Passive Aggressive. We heard Beluga's Song. Before that, we heard from Lynn Avery and Cold Police from their cassette Fantasy and Reality on Mooncliff Records and Tapes. We heard the song Starbird Sonata. We started off the show with Visible Cloaks from their newest album, Paradescence. We heard Shapes featuring Yoshio Ojima and Satsuki Shibano. However, we have to take a short break to hear a couple important messages. We'll be back with more Soft Breeze music. After the break, don't go anywhere.
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0: 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We're going to get right into it now. Things will get a bit darker for a little bit. The second half of piano-based ambient music we're hearing now from Alvin Noto and Ryuichi Sakamoto from their album Insen. This is Logic Moon. We'll hear from some Tim Hecker, John Nair with Michael Scott Dawson, some new Gigi Massine, maybe nice Eric Satie piece, and then some Rodelius, so it's going to be a nice time. Here we go, this is Alvin Noto with Ryuichi Sakamoto with Logic Moon on Soft Breeze Radio.

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This is Rodelius and Chizik, the title track from their collaborative LP, Weitzland. From sometime in the 1980s, I believe. 86. Recorded between 83 and 86. Before that, we heard from Jean-Joël Balbier performing the piece Vercuse as part of the Montpantillage Pittoresque from the Eric Satie album on Music Interior Records, compiled by Harumi Hosono, 1984, recorded in Japan, I believe. Before that was new music from Gigi Mazin from his album Movements. We heard the track UMI, or U-M-I, all capital letters. Maybe it's an acronym. One of the more spaced out pieces. That new album has got a lot of drum sounds in it. Before that we heard from Jean Nair and Michael Scott Dawson from their album On Remembering. We heard the song Empty Maps. And for that, as part of the kind of more abstracted broken piano section of the set, we heard Tim Hecker with Neither More Nor Less from his album Mirages on Alienate Records. Montreal label, it's no longer around, I don't think, but from 2004 or so. So this record came out. And we start off the set with Alva Noto with Ryuichi Sakamoto from their album Insen. We heard the song Logic Moon, 2005. Glitched out ambient sounds. Hope you've enjoyed the show. We're going to let Rodelius and Chizik take us away to the Weitzland. Stick around for Nothing But G-Thang after the break. We'll be back next week with another edition of the show. If you need a recap, head down to softbreezeradio.blogspot.com. The links to hear the show on Mixcloud as well as our CFCR archive. You can find me on Instagram, Softbreeze Records. If you feel like it, say hi. Thank you for listening. We'll be back next week. Good night.

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3: 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We express our gratitude for the stewardship and wisdom of the First Nations and Métis peoples, whose contributions continue to enrich our society. CFCR is committed to nurturing relationships built on reconciliation, respect, and mutual understanding as we walk together toward a shared future.
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5: 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I'm your host, Drewski, and we're going to start this hour off with Shit Damn Motherfucker by D'Angelo.

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1: Sure, you know, you look kind of familiar.
0: Yeah, you do too. But I just wanted to know, do you know somebody named...
1: You know,

0: That was Be Happy by Mary J. Blige. We also heard The Boy Is Mine by Brandy and Monica, and Shit Damn Motherfucker by D'Angelo. Up next, we have Boiled Peanuts by Dochi.
1: You want some boiled peanuts?
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0: That was I Don't Mind by Immature. We also heard I Still Love You by 702 and Boiled Peanuts by Dochi. 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
5: What's up, friend?

That was Treat 'Em Right by Chubb Rock. We also heard Ooh Wee by Rapsody and Anderson .Paak and Still Fly by Big Timers. Up next, we have Reunion by Slum Village and J Dilla.

0: Soon come. Let me tell you the truth about this.
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0: This is music that we all, this next composition,
1: it's
0: the music that we all should dig.

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0: We just heard Dip It Low by Christina Milian. We also heard Elevator Music by Ashuru and Blue Black of the Unspoken Herd, and Reunion by Slum Village and J Dilla. That's the end of Nothing But a G Thing for tonight. We've got Green Eggs and Ham coming up in the morning. So as always, keep that dial locked on 90.5.
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0: Oh, you want to be a CFCR host, huh? You think you've got what it takes to inform and entertain the fine people of Saskatoon? You think you'll be the ruler of the airwaves? You think you're something special? Well, cool. That's great. 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

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'Cause you've just found

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age without names, neglected and hip-checked, stripped down to nothing, fallen and shipwrecked, completely uncalled for, way out of line, stranded, branded, weathered and abandoned. 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

0: Welcome to the CFCR Diner. Yeah, we're open. What'll it be, hon? We got the house special, green eggs and ham, Monday to Friday, 6 to 10 a.m. It's not fancy, but it gets the job done. Jukebox. Oh, yeah, it's over there in the corner. It's got indie rock, blues, jazz, pop, electronica. Don't ask for requests. It plays what it plays. So grab a seat, don't make a mess, and enjoy your morning, I guess. Green eggs and ham every weekday from 6 to 10 a.m. You're here anyway, might as well stay.
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0: Hungry for something hearty? At So Many Roads, we're serving up a mouth-watering feast of country, folk, and blues every weekday from 10 to 12. Whether you're looking to start your morning with a taste of the classics, slow-cooked and rich like a perfectly aged steak, or you want to dive into something new and bold with a flavor that sticks with you all day long, we've got just what you need, partner. So pull up a chair, tune into CFCR, and let So Many Roads satisfy your musical appetite Monday to Friday, 10 a.m. to 12 p.m. Because great music is always on the menu. Y'all come back now, you hear?
1: We at CFCR recognize that we operate on 36 territory, home to the Cree, Dene, Salto, Dakota, Lakota, and Nakota nations, as well as the Métis nations. This land has been a place of connection, knowledge sharing, and cultural expression for countless generations. We honor and respect the First Nations and Métis people who continue to shape and strengthen our community, and we remain committed to reconciliation through understanding, respect, and action.
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1: 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Seriously, I live here. 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

0: 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Are you the type that always knows what's going down and where it's going to happen? 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
1: CFCR acknowledges that we are situated on Treaty 6 territory, a land that is the ancestral home of the Cree, Dene, Soto, Dakota, Lakota, and Nakota nations, and the homeland of the Métis. We honor the deep ties these communities have to this land. CFCR acknowledges that we are situated on Treaty 6 territory, a land that is the ancestral home of the Cree, Dene, Soto, Dakota, Lakota, and Nakota nations, and the homeland of the Métis. We honor the deep ties these communities have to this land, and we acknowledge the enduring significance of their cultures, languages, and histories. We express our gratitude for the stewardship and wisdom of the First Nations and Métis peoples, whose contributions continue to enrich our society. CFCR is committed to nurturing relationships built on reconciliation, respect, and mutual understanding as we walk together toward a shared future.
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Good morning and welcome to Green Eggs and Ham here on CFCR 90.5 FM. I'm Glenn. I'll be here till 8 a.m. We are going to kick off with a band from Montreal called Little Scream. This song is called Still Life.

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3: Welcome back to Green Eggs and Ham, part one for this Wednesday, the 12th of August, 2026. It's looking cloudy outside right now. 13 degrees is our temperature. Today will be mainly cloudy, high of 21. Tonight, partly cloudy, fog patches developing overnight, a low of 10. Thursday the 13th of August, mixture of sun and cloud, 30% chance of showers in the afternoon, fog patches dissipating in the morning, wind becoming east at 20 kilometres an hour in the afternoon. Tomorrow's high is 19, and Thursday night overnight, there will be showers and a low of 12. We can use some rain, I say. We had a bit here and there the last week or so, but nothing substantial. My garden needs a good soak. Anyhow, we played six tracks before the break. We kicked off with Montreal's Little Scream. The song was called Still Life from the album Speed Queen. After that we had Lanikai from Winnipeg, Manitoba. The song was called Stay a Little Longer from her debut self-titled album. After that we had the Ting Tings from Manchester, Lancashire in the northwest of England. From the album Home, the song was called Winning. That one came out last year. Then we had an artist I just discovered, like 2 days ago, literally. Michaela Davis is the name of the artist from, it says, Catskill, New York. So I assume she's living somewhere in the mountains. The song was called Starlight Tonight from the album Graceland Way, which came out in April of this year. And I was listening to that a lot in the last few days. Marvellous. Marvellous record, I say. After that, we had Jets Overhead from Victoria, British Columbia. It was a single of theirs called Don't Talk, which came out last year. And last but not least, we had a band from Vancouver called Lightning Dust. The song was called Feel That from their last album release, which was called Nostalgia Killer. Great, great name for an album, I say. Nostalgia Killer. Okay. I played at a somewhat of a mellow set, I believe, before that, but I'm just going to play them. They're from Manchester, in Lancashire, in the northwest of England. They're called The Smiths. This is called this night has opened my eyes.

That was Subs there with a song called Deal Breaker from their album Air Guitar. They're from Singapore. Before that, we had Sleeper from London, England, with a song called Dig from their album The Modern Age. Before that was Winnipeg's Imaginary Cities with a song called Who's Watching You from their second and last album called Fall of Romance. And we kicked off with The Smiths from Manchester in the northwest of England. The song was called This Night Has Opened My Eyes from an early compilation album of theirs called Hatful of Hollow. I think we'll carry on in a slightly poppy mode. Here's

another artist from the same area, Manchester, in the northwest of England, called The Clint Boone Experience. This song is called Only One Way I Can Go, here on CFCR 90.5 FM Saskatoon's one and only excellently marvellous radio station, CFCR 90.5 FM. Here's The Clint Boone Experience.

Don't sit around, you're gonna put it on your waistline. Don't stand alone in these strangest of times. There's no explaining the things that might happen. There's now a new home for technology in fashion. She heard it from someone in Hong Kong who read it on a screen in Beijing. It was posted on a site in Seattle. And me, I read it on the back of a cigarette pack

She said she was looking for a basic introduction, and that creation is an anagram of reaction. Said she was a user, IBM out of South Africa. I was a receiver in a cafe bar in Manchester. I replied that boredom is an anagram of bedroom, and that it's so good to see kids on the streets again. The only people I don't wish to meet are singing at the pigeons in Senile Street, and that yes, this is a new revolution.

I guess I'll just scoot along to Dry or Atlas or Dukes of 92. Open up a new website.

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4: 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My name is Glenn. I'm here for another hour. And Fabian will be taking over the reins, 8 to 10. We played two songs before the break. The Clint Boone Experience. They're from Manchester in the northwest of England, in Lancashire, to be precise. The song was called White No Sugar, and it was from an album called Pop Music and Space Travel, which was their debut album. After that, we had Saskatoon, Saskatchewan's Acronyms with a song called Leaking Minds from their 7-track EP / LP, Simple Complex. Let's move on, change things up a little bit. Here's Annie Claude Deschenes with a song called Ancients.

That was Hamilton Ontario's Jesse Lanza with a song called Limbo from her last album called Love Hallucination. Before that, we had Alice Glass, who is now of Los Angeles, California, but she was from Toronto. She was formerly in Crystal Castles. The song was called Animosity from her, I believe, only album so far called Prey 4. And before that, we had Montreal's Annie Claude Deschin with a song called Ancients from her debut album called Les Manières des Tables, which means table manners. And if you didn't know, Annie Claude Deschin is also lead singer of Duchess Says. Another marvellous Montreal band. So, let's switch things up a little bit here. Here's Iron Maiden.

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4: CFCR acknowledges that we broadcast from Treaty 6 territory, the homeland of the Cree and Métis nations, and the traditional territories of the Dene, Saulteaux, Lakota, Dakota, and Nakoda. We pay our gratitude to the First Nations and Métis people who have called this ancestral land home for generations and whose histories, languages, and cultures continue to influence our community. On a foundation of reconciliation, recognition, and respect, CFCR is committed to reaffirming relationships with one another and to establishing new ones. Welcome back. Let's give you a update on the weather. It's 14 degrees outside, light rain. Today, mainly cloudy, a high of 21. Tonight, partly cloudy, fog patches developing overnight and a low of 10. Thursday the 13th of August, a mixture of sun and cloud, 30% chance of showers in the afternoon, fog patches dissipating in the morning, wind becoming east at 20 in the afternoon, a high of 19, and Thursday night, overnight, showers and a low of 12 degrees centigrade. I played three tracks before the break, or was it four? It was four. Four tracks before the break, and we kicked off with Iron Maiden from the East End of London in England. The song was called Wrathchild from their second album called Killers. After that, we had London, Ontario's finest band called Kitty. The song was called One Foot in the Grave from their last LP release called Fire. After that, we had Montreal's Rose Gaze with a song called Mes Pieds, and it's from their EP called Rose Gaze. After that, from London, England, we had Man, Woman, Chainsaw with a song called Nosedive from their new album called Cannonball. It's also their debut album, and it came out on Friday. Last Friday. Excellent band. I really love the electric violin, and that band has a lot of it. So there you are. 25 minutes left. As per, I am going to squeeze in as much music as I can. And I'm going to play another London, England artist. Her name's Anjali. At one time she used to be in a band called Mambo Taxi. But anyway, she went out on her own. And she knocked out a couple of albums of marvellous sort of Indian type sort of trip hop, if you can call it that. So here's Anjali.

local band, the Department Heads there, a song called Take Me For A Ride from their new album, which came out a couple of days ago, I think, on the 8th. Yeah, so that was on Saturday. There you go. I was listening to it last night. Excellent album. Rock. I'm not sure how I'd describe the music. Rock. Indie rock. Excellent indie rock. Before that, we had The Radiant, another Saskatoon band, with a song called Cherry Cola from their last album called Table 3. And we kicked off with Stars from Montreal. The song was called Hope Avenue from There Is No Love in Fluorescent Light. And we kicked off with Anjali from London, England, a song called Hymn to the Sun from her second album called The World of Lady A. And how I describe their music is Indian-influenced trip-hop. It's the best description I can come up with. So there you are. I have time for a couple of more songs. And I'm going to go with the Go Team from London, England again. This is called Buy Nothing Day from Rolling Blackouts.

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5: Hey, good morning, everybody. This is Fabian Minima. I'll be with you till 10 a.m. this morning for Green Eggs and Ham. I got 2 hours of great rock and roll music for you. We're going to kick it off with a little bit of a country rock tune right now from the Flying Burrito Brothers. No, you know what? I'm going to play a Gillian Welch tune first. Then I'm going to play this Flying Burrito Brothers because I really like that. Christina's tune is the Burritos Brothers tune. I've been listening to it lots lately, but we're going to kick it off with this excellent tune called Elvis Presley Blues.

Off their Gilded Palace of Sin album, the Flying Burrito Brothers, with Christina's song, Devil in Disguise, I guess is what you could, you know, it's got a double name, that one. And before that, we kicked it off with Elvis Presley Blues from Gillian Welch, or is it Gillian Welch? I'm not sure how she likes to pronounce it. I'm used to Gillian, of course, so I'll just say Gillian. That's a great record too, Time the Revelator. That's an incredible album she's put together, and that's a really, really nice tune. Welcome to the program. It's Wednesday morning. It's 15 degrees, mostly cloudy. They say there's a bit of rain, but I didn't feel any rain coming in, so I'm not sure what that's all about. But just prepare for it. If you have stuff on that you don't want to have wet, then prepare for that, because it could be a little rainy. Glad to be here with you guys. I'm here for 2 hours till 10 a.m. Going to play all sorts of great rock and roll for you guys. We're going to kick off our fundraising round of commercials. The kickoff starts today, so listen closely for that. Save your pennies. Remember, you can get great stuff from CFCR when that all goes down, so it's going to be a lot of fun this year. I'm sure there's going to be some incredible prizes like there are every year. This year will be no different, and I know it's already that time of year. But it'll be fun, you guys. Keep the radio rocking. You know, it's independent, community-based, volunteer-driven radio. It's rare. Love it. Good morning, everyone.

0: 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Shannon Shaw of Shannon and the Clams with the Radiation Flowers on Friday, September 11th at Amigos Cantina, 806 Dufferin Avenue. 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
3: CFCR acknowledges that we broadcast from Treaty 6 territory, the homeland of the Cree and Métis nations, and the traditional territories of the Dene, Soto, Dakota, Lakota, and Nakota. We pray our gratitude to the First Nations and Métis people who have called this ancestral land home for generations and whose histories, languages, and cultures continue to influence our community. On a foundation of reconciliation, recognition, and respect, CFCR is committed to reaffirming relationships with one another and to establishing new ones.
4: Hey, welcome back, everybody. This is Fabian. Thanks for being here this Wednesday morning. It's 15 degrees in Saskatoon, mostly cloudy. The sun's starting to peek out, so that's kind of nice. Let me tell you what we played in that first set. We kicked the whole show off with Gillian Welch with Elvis Presley Blues. Christina's song by the Flying Burrito Brothers was second up. And Love at First Sight by Rough and Tumble, a band out of The Hague in Holland, which has the drummer from Link Ray's, you know, Rumble. The Dan, Dan, Dan. That drummer was playing on that. They're a four-piece band. They're getting up there. But they're still playing. They're touring all over the Netherlands and all over Europe. And making a great record. What's That Rumble is the name of that album, so if you want to check that out, it was real good. Metric, Help I'm Alive off their album Fantasies. Broken Social Scene, Only the Good, Remember the Humans off that great record of theirs. They got interesting music. I'd like to put it on sometimes just to have a little listen. It's just that they got interesting things happening. Photosynthesis, I think, is the name of that song by the Department Head. See, we bought the EP at the Haywire Festival when we were there, and it's not marked. There's nothing, there's no title, there's nothing. It's just a blank EP, but it is the very first one ever sold, so I'm pretty happy about that. You know, it's a little feather in our cap. They were going to be here, Lindsay and Jeff and Chris and Arlen were going to be in on Friday night on Diversion Radio this Friday at 7:30, but they have other commitments they got to meet. So they're going to do that instead. And we're just going to have a nice, easy peasy Friday night program with some great music and some fun stories. And then we'll get back to some interviews and guests the following Friday, hopefully with the department heads. And we'll have all four of them on, and you guys can ask questions through Facebook or Instagram. And I can ask them those questions. If you haven't listened to that record yet, you really should, because it's really dynamite. There's a lot of great local music in Saskatoon. I'm going to try and play a ton of it. I'm going to play one now that it's one of my favorite songs that was released in Saskatoon in the last 25 years. This fellow's name was Davin Burlingham, and Davin has sadly since passed and left us a couple of years ago, sadly. But he sent me, because I'd heard this song, and I don't remember where I heard it. It was years before I'd actually met Davin that I heard it, and I thought, man, that is a neat song. It's called CIA Down in NYC. And they recorded it in their jam space. So, I mean, the audio quality is not going to be, you're not going to, people aren't going to be like, holy man, I got to hear this on my speakers. But it's there. But the song itself is just so cleverly written, and it's got such great energy. And I didn't realize And like I said, I'd heard that song years before I'd met Davin. And then we ended up on a stage playing an open stage somewhere, Davin and I. And he was singing and playing guitar and I was playing drums. And I'm listening to him sing and I'm going, hey, you sound just like this song that I heard years ago called The CIA Die in NYC. And he says, oh, I wrote that song. That's my song with my old band Jasper Avenue. So that's what I'm going to play next. Now, I'm telling you, he sent me this on my Google Drive. It's like basically a phone recording, but I mean, it's pretty good quality. You're going to like this. But this song alone, if this doesn't get you going on your Wednesday morning, I don't know what will, but you guys are going to love this. Here's CIA down in NYC on Green Eggs and Ham, 90.5 CFCR FM.

through a crack in time, slip right between 2 seconds in the night. From the shadows I sprang, someone screamed my name, and I headed for the morning light.

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And summertime is when many of us take trips within our province. Tourism Saskatchewan's Explore Sask Photo Contest is accepting entries of photographs and videos of your favorite Saskatchewan adventure. 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
3: Welcome back, everybody. This is Fabian, and I'll be here for one more hour till 10 a.m. this morning playing some great rock and roll for you guys. I'm going to tell you what I played in that last set. We ended it with The Who, Can't Explain, live at Leeds. A great version of that song. Just quick, dirty, heavy, loud. Just a really great version of that. The Replacements, I believe that's Art Bergman. I'm going to play an Art Bergman tune later on too, with I'll Be You off a remastered single they released in 2025. I played Ariel versus Lotus by Limb Lifter. And you know, Limb Lifter is just one of those, like Ryan Dahl from Age of Electric. It's just so diverse. He's got so many great bands out, you know, starting from the Age of Electric back in the 80s and 90s, to Limb Lifter now, to Mountie's band that he was involved with. He's done tons of production, tons of recording. He works with tons of great Canadian artists. And he's in Saskatoon on Friday night. And he's the reason why I don't have the department heads in on the next on the new program on Diversion Radio. But they are going to come in a couple of weeks, and we're going to do that nice long interview with all four members of the department heads on Diversion. And you'll hear more about Diversion as this show continues. And if you go on Facebook or Instagram and look it up, Diversion_radio, and you'll find it. And follow it and like it. And we can be friends, and you can ask questions to the bands that I bring in or to the guests that I bring in. You can ask a question, and I'll ask it, and you can get an answer. And it'll be super fun. It'll be lots of fun. So that was Limb Lifter off their Balaclava album. They're in town with Everclear and Sloan on Friday night down at Rotary Park, Rock the River. So if you haven't got tickets to that, maybe it's sold out. Maybe there's more than enough room. I don't know, but you might not want to miss it because I know that those guys are going to put on a great, great show. Neil Young with Cinnamon Girl off Everybody Knows This Is Nowhere. And I played a Calvin Russell tune. He's a French country artist, A Crack in Time. Just a nice, nice country tune. And then we kicked that whole set off with Jasper Avenue. Of course, Davin Burlingham sadly left us a couple of years ago in a car crash. But he had sent me that song because we had sort of bumped into each other in the scene. And he was a really interesting guy. And I just love that song. And I know that CFCR used to do a compilation where local artists would cover other local artists. Well, I'm claiming that song just so that everybody knows that when we get that record back up and going, we get bands getting involved and we start to talk about this and get it going, which we will, there will be that record happening again. CFCR will be doing something like that. I'm claiming that one, man. That's a great song. But there's so many great local songs that have been written. Like, you know, you go through that department heads record too. You could cover any one of those things. All those songs are banging. Yeah, great records. Jasper Avenue, Davin Burlingham, just miss that guy. Like bumping into him and just having the strangest chats and just a really neat and bright fella with a great tune, CIA and NYC. Let's keep the party going here with the Jam. This is In the City. You guys are going to dig this. You're listening to Green Eggs and Ham on CFCR 90.5 FM.

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4: Hey, welcome back, everybody. Good morning. It's Wednesday. It's 16 degrees in Saskatoon, 9:30 in the morning. If you're not at work yet, and you're supposed to be at 9, you're late by half an hour, but you'll get there in no time. So just enjoy the day, whether you're late or otherwise. Let's go over some of the songs I played in that last set. First of all, the Leslie Spitt Trio. I remember seeing that video for the first time. And am I saying it right if I'm saying Dan Smith was the host of that show? I'm not sure if he was the original host of Video Hits. It was on at 4 o'clock. It was like after school, I remember getting home to watch it. And it was the first time it was the first real experience with videos. This was like in like early 80s, I'm sure. And I saw the Leslie Spitt Trio and I thought, man, that is one badass looking rock and roll band. And then they covered that song. Of course, I didn't know it was a John Prine song and or a Bonnie Raitt, like, you know, barn burner for so many decades until I got a little older. But man, it's a song that I'll always hang on to and I just love it. It's just a great band, Toronto-based, good Canadian rock and roll. Lady Hawk. And that was off their album Shots. And they have a whole documentary on that. If you like watching how bands operate, and this is really something to watch. If you're in a band and you're like, man, we're not getting anywhere. We're not doing it. These guys recorded this record in a shed with no running water. I don't even think there was heat. There might have been a burning barrel or something. It's great. Just look up Lady Hawk Shots and then maybe documentary and it should come up. This is an incredible record. All the way through. We're going to be playing more of that as the weeks go on from Lady Hawk because it's one of my favorite records. My Music at Work by the Tragically Hip off their Music at Work album. Low Budget by the Kinks. Another massive record for me as I was coming up. I had a little white plastic Sony stereo that I'd got from a friend of my dad's. And dad gave me a handful of records and the Low Budget was in there. And man, I just thought that was some of the most clever stuff. Take It on Faith by Matt Mays, one of my favorites. Art Bergman off his Sexual Roulette album, Bound for Vegas. In the City by the Jam. Kicked us off, and I like that band more and more, The Jam, the more I hear them. I just like that energy they have. Great stuff. Man, thanks for joining me. You're listening to Green Eggs and Ham. I have 29 minutes left, so I'm going to just keep on rocking and rolling for you guys. 16 degrees in Saskatoon on our way to a high of 21, partly cloudy at the moment. Should get nice and sunny. You guys like Lions? You like the Constantines? How about Young Lions on Green Eggs and Ham, 90.5 FM?

Well, thanks a lot for listening along, you guys. See you guys in a couple of weeks for more Green Eggs and Ham. We'll be here Friday night for Diversion Radio, 7:30 to 9. It'll be a fun program. Have a great Wednesday, and see you guys in a couple of weeks. Can't wait.

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1: Good morning. Welcome to the every second Wednesday version of So Many Roads here in 90.5 CFCR, your community radio station here in downtown Saskatoon. My name is Guy Edlund. I'm your every second Wednesday host, and over the next 2 hours, I'll be bringing you my version of folk, country, and blues. Weather today is partly cloudy. It's 16 degrees right now. Going to be a high around 21. A little bit of a wind blowing from the west. Nice, pleasant day. Not too hot. Not too chilly. I don't know, do we have any rain in the forecast? Rained last night, which was nice. Yeah, you'll get a little bit of rain happening, possibly. Anyways, the weather's the weather. Rock the River's coming to town this weekend, so I thought I'd play something from that. Colin James is one of the headliners. This is from his 2024 album called Chasing the Sun. Here's a song called Devilment that he does with Charlie Musselwhite. Here it is.

Seems to be an issue with that song. Let's go to brand new music by Margot Price. Her latest album is called Days of Unrest. Here's a song called Can't Stand Still.

That's new music by a young woman and her band from France. I'm not sure where in France, but the song was called Bow on Bone, and it was Kathleen Winters and the Checkmates. That's the only song I could find of theirs online. I'm hoping to find more. I love their sound. Before that, we had brand new music by GA20. They are from Massachusetts, in Boston, Massachusetts. Their latest album is called Blues Now. That was called Hell Short Dress Woman, and that was harmonica by Charlie Musselwhite. We did find Colin James in there from his 2024 album Chasing the Sun, also accompanied by Charlie Musselwhite. That was called Devilment, and Colin will be appearing at Rock the River this weekend down in Rotary Park. Check that out. And we started the set out with brand new music by Margot Price. Her latest album is called Days of Unrest. That was a song called Can't Stand Still. Listening to So Many Roads yesterday, and heard this guy, Jason Collette, Broken Social Scene, ex-member from them. This is from his 2008 album, Here's to Being Here. Here's a song called Roll on Oblivion.

0: Music from Lyle Lovett's self-titled album from 1986. The self-titled album named Lyle Lovett. Why I Don't Know is the name of the song. He will be appearing at TCU Place this coming September, I believe September 23rd. I've got my tickets already, and you should get yours too. Before that, we had Colleen Renison. She is from BC, although she did live in Saskatoon for a while, I believe. See the Sky About to Rain was the name of the album, covering Townes Van Zandt's song, A White Freight Liner. And we had from Montreal a band called Lake of Stew from their album Sweet as Pie, Mama Shakin' Blues, and we started that set out with Jason Collette from his 2008 album, Here's to Being Here, song called Roll on Oblivion. 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Now we're going to take a quick message break, and then we'll be back with more music, so stay tuned.
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0: Okay, we're back. Let's get right to music. As most of you know, have listened to me before, I belong to this thing called the Americana Music Association, and I get an email every Friday about new music that they're promoting. Last two Fridays was no exception. This is a group from California. They're called the Mountain Goats, and just looking on their discography, and boy, they've been around a long time and made a lot of albums. This is the first I've heard of them, to be honest. This is from their latest album called Days. It's here's song called Crying on Eddie Nash's Grave.

in your sandals down at the liquor store. Take you through the morning shift. Inside a creature you could be kind to. Notice how the sunlight binds you.

Was it John Tavius Willis from his latest album called West Georgia Blues? Charlie Brown Blues is the name of the song. We saw John Tavius Willis at the Calgary Folk Music Festival, and a very talented young man. Maybe he'll come to town one of these days. Before that, we had also from Georgia. Her name is Willow Avalon. Her band is called Midland. Her latest album is called Pink Pocket Pistol. It was called Hickest Woman. Laura Smith was in there from her self-titled album, Faceless One. And we started that set out with brand new music by a band out of California called the Mountain Goats. Their latest album is called Days, and that was a song called Crying on Annie Nash's Grave. They really kind of have a weaker than, the weaker than's sound to them, if I was going to do a comparison. Let's go now to the East Coast. This is Jen Grant from an album she put out called Champagne Problems. And here's a song called Easy Come, Easy Go.

0: That's brand new music by a guy named Waylon Payne. His previous album was that album's called Wayward, and it just came out, and it was called Find a Way. Waylon Payne, his parents were both touring musicians. One, his dad toured with Willie Nelson, his mom toured with Waylon Jennings, and that's where he got his name from. And Waylon Jennings is his godfather. His previous album was called Blue Eyes, The Harlot, The Queer, The Pusher, and Me, which is also a great album. I think he had some substance abuse issues because he had his first album was 2003, and then he went away for a long time and didn't do anything. Check him out. He's a very talented guy. Before that, we had brand new music by Alison Russell, being backed up by Nora Jones. Her latest album is called In the Hour of Chaos. That was a song called Really Real. And we started that set out with Jen Grant from her album Champagne Problems, a song called Easy Come, Easy Go. 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We're going to take a quick message break to pay some bills, have a little bit of community events, and then we'll be back with the next hour of music. Stay tuned.
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5: 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And as I always do, I'd like to thank them for the support of Community Radio. It is greatly appreciated. And something that I always do as well is at this time of day in my show, I play something local. This is a singer-songwriter. I think he's originally from Estevan. Lachlan Neville is his name. I believe he makes his home in Saskatoon now. This is a single he put out a year or two ago. It's called Arizona. It's a very talented young man. So if you get a chance to see him, please do. Anyways, here's the song, Arizona. Hope you enjoy it.

That was new music by Bobby Dove, originally from Montreal, but I believe makes their home in Manitoba, Winnipeg now. That album's called Fortune Teller, a song called Billie Holiday. Before they had brand new music by Margaret Glasby. She's from New York, New York. Her latest album's called I Am Both. James and Marie was the name of that song. And we started that set out with singer-songwriter Lachlan Neville, a single he put out a year or two ago called Arizona. We're going to go now to this young woman, Nolene Hoffman, showed up. She's from Northern Alberta. She put out this single with Zach Bryan. She actually put it on an EP, but I really liked this version of it with Zach Bryan. Zach Bryan, singer-songwriter, country star from, I believe, Texas. And this is her doing a song called Purple Gas. Hope you enjoy.

0: Yes, Jump in the Water. That's a band from South Carolina called Ranky Tanky. Their album is called This Village. They have a song called Jump in the Water. Saw them live at the Calgary Folk Music Festival a few years ago. I've always enjoyed the music. Before that, we had Carmana from there from British Columbia doing a single they put out called Roots. They were at the Broadway Theater a few years ago and put on a great show. Before that, we had a duet with Sean Colvin, Steve Earle, covering Sylvia Fricker of Ian and Sylvia fame. You Were on My Mind. That was an album they put out, self-titled, Colvin and Earle, it was called. And we started that set out with Zach Bryan and Nolene Hoffman doing a single, Purple Gas. She's also got that on an EP. She's from Bow Island, Alberta, and you'll be hearing more from her in coming shows. I really love her voice, and quite a perk for a young woman new on the scene, getting a gig with Zach Bryan. Good for her. You're listening to the Every Second Wednesday version of So Many Roads here on 90.5 CFCR. We're going to take a quick message break to pay some bills, and then we'll be back with the last half hour music.
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0: Okay, we're back. Let's go now to Montreal. Actually, Quebec City, I think. In my late night doom scrolling before I fall asleep, I get a lot of music showing up. And these guys showed up. They're a street band, Bosco Baker. And they put an album out called The Magnolia Sessions. So I thought I would play something from it because I enjoyed them when I saw them online. Anyways, you'll probably hear more from this album in coming shows as well. This is Bosco Baker, a song called I've Got a Feeling.

0: call. 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She ain't got no business alone with that ace insurance man.
1: Why, there's just no telling what might happen.
0: People ought to keep an eye on their kids. You remember about Abby McGinnis? 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Of course, I know it ain't none of my business, but, well, if it was me, if it was me, it might be too late and it would be a pity. Better call up the sheriff in Kowloon City and have the preacher organize.

0: Said hard, good people just doing what's right. 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Oh, I could have told you. Now the gravel was flying as it turned the bend and screeched to a grinding halt. They went through the fence into the flower bed and hit Paul's first prize hog in the head and left half a dozen mama's chickens for dead, but it wasn't nobody's fault. 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
1: And all the dirt on those bags. I wonder if they covered.

That was Devin Cuddy from an album he put out called Volume 1. Devin Cuddy, of course, is Jim Cuddy's son, a song called I Got a Girl. Before that, we had Bobby Gentry from back in the 60s, I believe. Her album was called Local Gentry, and it was called Ace Insurance Man, and we started that set out from Quebec City. Bosco Baker from an album they put out called The Magnolia Sessions, I Got a Feeling. Let's go now to a crew from... I believe they are. Actually, I know they're from Calgary. This is a blues crew from Calgary. I've been playing some of their stuff. This is from an album they put out called Volume 1 as well. They're a band called The Porch Dogs, and here's a song called Shoe Leather. Hope you enjoy.

That was Jesper Lindell. He is from Sweden, and you might have recognized the backup singer there as Frazee Ford. His latest album is called Royal, and that was a song called Try to Live My Life. Before that, we had Madeline Peru from an album she put out some time ago. I can't remember when. Careless Love, and that was her doing the title track. And we started that set out with the Porch Dogs from Calgary. Their album Volume 1, a song called Shoe Leather. I just want a reminder, this past hour of So Many Roads is brought to you by Bodnaris Auctioneering. Whether you're moving, downsizing, managing estate, or just looking to sell a few items, Bodnaris Auctioneering has you covered with weekly online auctions. 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And again, I'd like to thank them for their support of community radio. It's greatly appreciated. 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We had a big expense moving transmitters. It's about, you might have heard something about that, and it was not for free. So we're going to be asking people to maybe dig a little bit deeper this year and support this valuable radio resource that we're very lucky to have here in town. 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My son is a singer-songwriter. He makes his home in Toronto now, and it's his birthday today. So I'm going to play something from his 2015 album. His album is called, this album is called Portrait of a Young Man. And here's a song called My First Mistake. Happy birthday, son. Hope you have a great day. And I'll be back in a couple of weeks doing it all again. Thanks for listening.

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This is Charlie Hustle speaking with you. 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We started things off with a lovely, lovely tune by David Bowie. The song is called Right. And that is from the 7-inch single that I just picked up in Vancouver this past weekend. And speaking of David Bowie, why don't we hear some more? This is Win by David Bowie on CFCR 90.5 FM.

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If somehow I knew you were looking for some unknown.

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0: 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Shannon Shaw of Shannon and the Clams with the Radiation Flowers on Friday, September 11th at Amigos Cantina, 806 Dufferin Avenue. 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
4: Hey folks, welcome back to Hot Buttered Soul. This is Charlie Hustle speaking with you. It is 1:34 in the PM, and you were tuned in to the finest in funk, soul, rhythm, and beyond. Thank you so much for tuning in this Wednesday afternoon. Let me tell you what you heard in that first set. We started things off with Win. This is the Charlie Hustle edit by David Bowie. Then we heard Ramsey Lewis with My Love For You, another Charlie Hustle edit there. Then we heard Beck with Deborah, If I Was Your Girlfriend by Prince, and then we mixed that into Lose Yourself to Dance by Daft Punk. Sign of the Times by Bob James after that, and then what do you know, Sign of the Times by Prince, together with Running Up That Hill by Kate Bush. Then it was Fame by David Bowie, Digital Underground with Do What You Like, the Flip Out Flashlight edit. Joe Run Bombay with Mothership Bonus Beats by Parliament. Then it was Parlay with Help From My Friends. And after that, we heard Shalimar with Friends. And we finished things up with Eddie Kendricks with He's a Friend of Mine. What a friendly, friendly end to that set. I had previously mentioned that I had picked up that David Bowie record in Vancouver. Well, I got another one, and why don't we play it right now? This is Potential New Boyfriend by Dolly Parton. Apparently one of Alexandria's favorite songs, and one of mine too. So let's hear Dolly on CFCR 90.5 FM.

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3: 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Jukebox. Oh, yeah, it's over there in the corner. 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Don't ask for requests. 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

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I'm Ella Wiernicka, and as always I can promise you a great variety of musical selections, from Baroque to a couple of weeks ago, so please do stay tuned.

First, let's visit the 18th century Italy and meet Francesco Maria Veracini, who lived between 1690 and 1768, a composer and violinist of international acclaim. The asteroid 10875 Veracini was named after him. Of Veracini's four operas, only the 1735 Adriano in Syria survived. American coloratura mezzo-soprano Vivica Genoux sings the Farnaspe aria, Amor, Dover, Rispetto, Love, Duty and Respect from that opera. George Petru conducts Armonia Ateni.

That was mezzo-soprano Vivica Genoux and Armonia Ateni, conducted by George Petru, in Amor, Dover, Rispetto, Love, Duty and Respect, from the 1735 opera Adriano in Siria by Italian composer Francesco Maria Veracini. Up next on the Classical Connection, Mathias Mautes' attempt to rework Remo Giazzotti 1957 arrangement of Tommaso Albignoni's very famous 18th century Adagio in G minor. Here is Ensemble Caprice with that version. Mathias Mautes conducts.

Matthias Maute conducted Ensemble Caprice in his version of the 1957 arrangement of Tommaso Albinoni's Adagio in G minor, done by Remo Giazzotto. 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Now we are going to travel to Ukraine for a few minutes. Founded in the summer of 1945, the Luhansk Symphony Orchestra was one of the most progressive orchestras in Ukraine. In 2015, due to the Russian occupation of the city of Luhansk, the orchestra was moved to Severodonetsk, and when the war broke out, it was again forced to evacuate, this time to Lviv, where this recording was made in 2023. Ukrainian mezzo-soprano Zoryana Kushpler sings the Varvara aria from the opera Bohdan Khmelnytsky by Kostyatin Dankevich, who lived between 1905 and 1984. Ivan Ostapovich conducts the Luhansk Symphony Orchestra.

Ivan Ostapovich conducted the Luhansk Symphony Orchestra in the Varvara aria from opera Bohdan Khmelnytsky by Kostyatyn Dankevich. The soloist was mezzo-soprano Zoriana Kuszpler. Danza 3 by Barcelona-born Cuban composer José Ardevol, who lived between 1911 and 1981, comes from his Sonata para Guitarra. Today is going to be played by Ontario's Warren Nicholson. Afterwards, a few messages from friends and sponsors of CFCR, and more great music, including another premiere broadcast of Canadian work in the second part, so don't go anywhere. Stay tuned.

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4: 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I'm Ella Wiernicka, and as promised, we have a premiere broadcast of a selection from the album Convivencia, released on August the 7th, 2026, on Halifax's Leaf Music label by Montreal-based Ensemble La Cigale, led by lutist Madeleine Owen. The program, inspired by North African traditional music, includes Rit El Riad by Algerian-Canadian instrumentalist and composer Mourad Taleb. Lebanese-born vocalist Lamia Yared is accompanied by Ensemble La Cigale. Enjoy.

We just premiered Rit El Riad, a song by Algerian-Canadian instrumentalist and composer Murad Taleb, performed by Lebanese-born vocalist Lamia Yared and Montreal's ensemble La Cigale. Next up on the Classical Connection, from their 2025 release Black Sea Orange Tree, here is Edmonton's Tong Wang on piano with cellist Lia Plave performing Hai Long Jiang by Canadian composer Alice Ping Yi Ho.

That was pianist Tong Wang and cellist Leah Plave performing Heilong Jiang by Canadian composer Alice Ping Yiho. David Occhipinti is a Canadian composer and guitarist whose music does not respect borders. He is at home in jazz, improvised music, contemporary classical, and beyond. From his 2026 album Looking Glass comes You Stepped Out, a song performed by mezzo-soprano Alex Hetherington, David Occhipinti on guitar, Alice Homsey on violin, Steve Dunn on viola, and Maria Zaccariado on cello.

0: Yeah.
1: The song we just heard is called You Stepped Out, and it comes from Looking Glass, a new album by Canadian guitarist and composer David Occhipinti. We heard mezzo-soprano Alex Hetherington, David played guitar, Alan Homsey played violin, Stephen Dunn on viola, and Maria Zaccariadou on cello. 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

Saskatchewan's Ryan Davis composed Lavender Jump. We heard him playing viola together in a duet with violinist Mayumi Seiler. It's almost all the time we have for this edition of The Classical Connection. So to end the show, I have something unique, something archival from the original December the 12th, 1951 CBC broadcast. Here is 18 years old Glenn Gould with the Toronto Symphony Orchestra under Sir Ernest Macmillan playing Rondo Molto Allegro from Ludwig van Beethoven's Concerto No. 2 in B-flat major, Opus 19. I'm Ella Wiernicka. I thank you very much for tuning in. I hope you enjoyed the music, and I hope you can stay tuned for more programming here on CFCR 90.5 FM, your community radio station. Take care out there. Until next time, bye for now.

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And summertime is when many of us take trips within our province. Tourism Saskatchewan's Explore Sask Photo Contest is accepting entries of photographs and videos of your favorite Saskatchewan adventure. Prizes to be won in several categories, and the deadline for submissions is September the 15th. 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
2: 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My name's Olivia, and I'll be your host for this edition of The Swing Shift, where we always try to give you a healthy dose of jazz for the afternoon. And that's exactly what we're going to do. I've got you I've got some vocal tracks for you. I've also got quite a bit of Canadian stuff, but funny enough, we're going to start off with something that's not Canadian. I'm going to start off with Charlie Watts of the Rolling Stones. Usually, of course, you know, we associate Charlie Watts with that rock star image. And of course, he was a rock star, but he also loved jazz. And it was kind of a lifelong passion for him. And at various points in his career, he started different orchestra groups, different jazz groups that played at some pretty famous jazz clubs throughout Europe. So I've been listening to an anthology album of Charlie's jazz work over the years and thought it would be fun to highlight some of those live performances. First one I'm going to play for you, I like this. It was live at Ronnie Scott's Club in London, and it was back in 2001. This is Roll 'em, Charlie.

You just heard Summertime by Diana Krall. That was a bonus track on her Stepping Out debut album, which originally came out in 1993 and was remastered back in 2016. Next track I'm going to play you is by an artist out of Montreal called Salin. This song has a very pretty sound. This is Painted Lady.

0: You just heard North of the Sunset by Thelonious Monk, and before that we had Worrisome Heart by Melody Gardot from her it's her debut album, I believe, from 2006 of the same name. We're going to cut to a quick word from our sponsors. 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
0: Hey there, welcome back to The Swing Shift after that short little break. We're going to keep going with the music. The next track I've got for you is a bit more local. It's by Regina Group, Peace Flag Ensemble. I would say this one has a very chill, relaxing vibe. It's titled Anne Hodges Asleep on the Sofa. Please enjoy.

You just heard Holly Cole with her track No Moon at All from her latest release, the 2025 Dark Moon album. Before that, we had The Grouch by Calgary group David Lavoie Quartet. I actually have another Calgary band I want to play for you. This is the Gus Moberg Travesty. This track is really cool. If you listen to it, there's some pretty interesting guitar music in it. So this is called Dancing Mist.

0: And that great track you just heard was Yes, I Know When I've Had It by Shirley Horn. That's from her 1965 Travelin' Light album. Before that, we had The Cupbearers by Ed Bickert and Lorne Lofsky. We're going to cut to a word from our sponsors. Please stay tuned.
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0: And you're back with us here on The Swing Shift. We are entering the second hour of our show. And as we started the first hour with Charlie Watts, I'm going to play us one more Charlie Watts track. This is a recording from 1978 from a performance at the Swindon Arts Centre in the UK. This is Charlie Watts' tribute to John Lee Hooker. It's a cover of a Rock House Boogie. Please enjoy.

You just heard Keep Your Heart Right by Archie Shepp. Before that, we had The Dry Cleaner from Des Moines by Joni Mitchell from her 1979 Mingus album. And before that was the track Skirmish by Halifax group Gypsophilia. I'm now going to play you some Emily Claire Barlow. She's actually coming here to Saskatoon in November. She's playing The Basement, so I'm sure that's going to be a pretty good show. I thought I'd play a track of hers from an older album. This is from her 2010 album, The Beat Goes On. It's titled Don't Think Twice, It's All Right.

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4: Hey, you're back with us here on The Swing Shift. Just to catch us up a little, those last two tracks we just heard was, first one was Cricklewood Lane by Aretha Tillotson. She's an Edmonton-based artist, and that was from her album Kinda Out West that came out last year. And before that, we had Brasilia by Vince Guaraldi. Now we're going to turn back to the Canadian stuff. This is a track by a Winnipeg artist. Her name is Tatiana Haraschuk. This track is called True. It has some pretty cool lyrics, I think, in it. Please enjoy.

And you just heard Sarah Vaughan with her 1955 recording, Lullaby of Birdland. And before that, we had Maintenance Phase by Audrey Okawa. I believe Audrey's actually playing The Basement as well this upcoming fall in October, so that's another one to watch. So we're coming up to our last quarter of the swing shift, and as we are, I will ease you out of the show with a few more tracks and say my farewells. I have Bumpus by Metalwood coming up for you, as well as Dad Bod Blues by Up and Over Trio. That's an Edmonton group, I believe. And following that will be Deed I Do by Blossom Deary. Again, my name's Olivia. Thank you so much for joining me on the swing shift today. And until next time, please stay tuned for Canadian Waves. That's coming your way. We'll see ya.

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4: 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Taking a look at your forecast, today will be mainly cloudy and a high of 21. Tonight you're looking at a partly cloudy and foggy night, which will develop overnight, and a low of 10. Tomorrow, a mix of sun and cloud, 30% chance of showers in the afternoon, and fog patches, which will be dissipating in the morning. It will be high of 19. It is currently 21 degrees. Up first, we have Lyric Sonatina for solo guitar by Jean Coulthard and Alexina Louis with Shattered Night, Shivering Stars on CFCR 90.5 FM.

0: And you were listening to Shattered Night, Shivering Stars by Alexina Louis and the Canadian National Arts Centre Orchestra. Before that was Lyric Sonatina for solo guitar by Jean Couthiard. Canadian Waves will be right back after a brief word from our sponsors.
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0: 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Up next, we have The Ballad of Crowford by Willie Dunn and Calling All Warriors by Leela Gilday.

Your years have gone, the years have passed, your heart is set, your soul is cast.

0: And that was I Should Tell You More by Good Lovelies. Before that, Leela Gilday with Calling All Warriors and The Ballad of Crowfoot by Willie Dunn. That does it for this Wednesday's Canadian Waves. Stay tuned. The Buzz is coming up next after a word from our sponsors on CFCR 90.5 FM. 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
4: 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My name is Big Al, and this is The Buzz. It's our spot on CFCR, where we like to talk about new music, music news, and things happening around Saskatoon. And I'm checking all the boxes today. I got new music, check. Some music news, potentially, and stuff happening around Saskatoon, absolutely. But first, I have to say that this hour of The Buzz is brought to you by Shane's Surplus World. 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Follow them on Facebook, Instagram, and TikTok to find everything you could want, including a great deal. Thanks, Shane, for sponsoring this hour of music. And let's dive right in. We're going to start it kind of easy, ease into this show and get real loud at the end. But first, I'm going to start with this one from Alana Maddie, who has a new album out called Epilogue. And she's very, like in a lot of her other music, honest and open in this one. So I hope you enjoy it. This is Kitchen Scissors from Alana Maddie.

That was Seattle synth-punk conglomerate Telehealth with a track off of their new album. That was the track Cool Job from Green World Image. Before that, you heard a new one from The Darcys, a single they put out called The Ride. Before that was Australia band Swap Meet off of their new album Mount Zero. You heard the track Seeds. And at the top of the show, we started with Kitchen Scissors from Alana Matty off her new album Epilogue. So there's tons of music happening this weekend in Saskatoon. I mean, you have Rock the River happening at Rotary Park, and tomorrow night also at Rotary Park, you have the Beaches playing. You have events all over Saskatoon at all the other events. Bonastronaut has a single release show on the 14th of Friday at Black Cat Tavern. Killswitch Engage is playing TCU Place. Holy moly. And this band is playing, Deaf Idols are playing with Broken Idols, and this band November Down at the Green Room also on Friday. So here's a track from them, November Down, friends of the show. Here's a oldie but a goodie. This is Need to Know.

That was a brand new single from AJJ called Flamethrower, but with a PH. Before that was a new one from The Thermals called A Dark, Dark Place. Two great singles from two pretty great American bands. And that set started with November Down's track Need to Know from their self-titled EP from a few years back. They are going to be playing at Green Room with Broken Idols and The Deaf Idols this Friday, August 14th. It'll be a great show. Nice early one too at the Green Room. So you can maybe go and do some other stuff afterwards. Anyways, that was the first half of the buzz. We're going to lead you into the back half with this one, aptly following Flamethrower. Here's one from Teen Mortgage called Burn. Thanks for listening to The Buzz on 90.5 FM CFCR. Stick around for more after this.

0: August 14th at the Black Cat Tavern. 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
1: Since 1988, Amigos Cantina has played host to the best shows in Saskatoon. 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
4: CFCR acknowledges that we broadcast from Treaty 6 territory, the homeland of the Cree and Métis nations, and the traditional territories of the Dene, Soto, Dakota, Lakota, and Nakota. We pray our gratitude to the First Nations and Métis people who have called this ancestral land home for generations, and whose histories, languages, and cultures continue to influence our community. On a foundation of reconciliation, recognition, and respect, CFCR is committed to reaffirming relationships with one another and to establishing new ones.
5: All right, welcome back to The Buzz, 90.5 FM CFCR, and we're going to keep on with the noisiness that was before. How about this one from Montreal band 65 Cadillac? I just heard about them, or no, sorry. They're called General Chaos, and this is a track called 65 Cadillac off their new album called Can't Please Them All. Let's rip into it.

Heck yes, that was one called Calypso Punk Feels Like from Janiac Jr. They're Canadian, they're like ska punk, but they just feel different. It's like slightly off, and I really dig it, just how like horn-centric they are. It's really fun. Before that was one from Wine Lips called If You Don't Know. That's from their upcoming album that's set to be out on August 28th called TV Dinner. Stay tuned for that one. And that set started with General Chaos off their new album, Can't Please Them All. You heard 65 Cadillac. So this next band I'm going to play for you, Otoboke Beaver. They have an EP set to come out soon. It's called Is Our Album Out Yet? Pretty terrific. But they're in the news lately because at an incident at a live show at Osaka's Umida Club Quattro on April 9th, their guitarist, Yo-Yo-Yo Yoshi, tossed her guitar into the crowd and it hit an audience member in the forehead. The audience member ended up going to the hospital, and Otoboke Beaver put out a statement saying, hey, we're sorry, we've reached out, we're in contact with them, and we're like making amends for it. So if you go to a punk show, be aware of flying guitars or things people will have decided to start throwing at the performers lately. Like there's a bluegrass singer, Billy Strings, who's playing some shows in the States. He had three shows in a row at Indiana to kind of make up for some scheduling issues. And some people, like, he was playing a song, someone threw a lighter at his head. So then the next night he came out wearing a hockey helmet and he's like, I'm ready for you guys. And I think that's pretty hilarious. But if you're going to throw a guitar, do what L7's bassist, the late, great Jennifer Finch, huck it out somewhere else. She hucked hers off a stage. It landed like a headstock straight down in a beach just off to the side. Or do the Chris Novoselic. Toss it straight up and give yourself a concussion, you know? Anyways, here is a single from Otoboke Beaver. It's called, funnily enough, I Don't Need to Be in Your Strike Zone.

coming release. Is your album out yet? Which is pretty terrific for a name of one. Next up, we're just going to keep the music right on rolling. This is one from one of my favorite bands out of the UK, Yard Act. Their new album, You're Gonna Need a Little Music, is out now. And here's a track from it. This is New Beginnings from Yard Act.

All right, that's just about it for me. Yeah, thanks for tuning into this Buzz on 90.5 FM CFCR. I'm gone for 3 weeks, so I'll be back sometime in September. Keep tuning into the Buzz and CFCR. We got all sorts of fun new music for you. That was Yard Act with New Beginnings, and the one you'll hear right after is Ducklings with Pet Needs. But first, I have to say that this hour of the Buzz was brought to you by Shane's Surplus World. 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Thanks for sponsoring this hour of music. 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This is Pet Needs with Ducklings. 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